0: This is not a fluke season, and Brandon put it in there that, you know, that they might have the biggest regression, you know, this season of all NFL teams. Possible, right? Possible.
1: Yeah.
0: But you know, again, you got Josh Allen, who, let's not forget, he gets DJ Moore, one of my favorite receivers, right? Who has had, remember, before he got to the Bears, he was a 1,000-yard receiver every single year. Contributed at a high level to his team every single year. Josh Allen has been salivating for a wide receiver of his caliber, right? Obviously, he had stints of guys that, you know, Stephon Diggs in the moment, but DJ Moore is, as we know, his grit and his toughness here in Chicago, but to be able to give DJ Moore Josh Allen, like, that's really what it is. People think Josh Allen is getting DJ Moore. No, DJ Moore is getting Josh Allen. Like, a guy that will feed him the rock, that will throw him the ball 15 times a game, right? That's something that he was developed in Chicago, where Justin Fields wasn't doing it, Caleb Williams wasn't doing it. Josh Allen will do it. He is a guy who's like, oh, dude, if I know DJ Moore is going to come down with the ball, I'm just going to throw it to DJ Moore. And you know, and he loves slot guys. Like, so he's going to thrive in those things. So their offense is going to get better. Joe Brady, who we know is an offensive guru, like, him being the one that's going to be the professor behind all of that, is going to be interesting. They're going to have an explosive offense. And so that's going to be a fun those will be two fun games to watch throughout the season, right, Kate? The Bills, Patriots, they always are. But, like, this year in particular is going to be great.
1: And I'm really excited for DJ Moore and the Bills, because also, maybe even more so than that, I'm excited for Josh Allen, because he really hasn't had anyone to throw to, an elite receiver, over the last couple of years. And you know how much talent Josh Allen has and what he can do at quarterback. I mean, he's won so many games every year with a mediocre, a mid receiving core at best.
0: Yes.
1: Khalil Shakir, I'll give him credit. I mean, I think he's great, but, like, you're throwing to Keon Coleman, you're throwing to Joshua Palmer. Like, that's not at the same level as DJ Moore. So all of a sudden you bring someone over like DJ, who's going to be hungry for all of those, you know, those touches that he got his fair share with the Bears, but, like, this is going to be a different ball game for him, because it isn't kind of like a receiving committee, like it kind of turned into in Chicago last season. This is like the DJ Moore wide receiver show. And so I think that's going to be a really fun aspect for people to watch with the Bills and Josh Allen. And is DJ Moore enough to finally get Josh Allen over the hump? That I don't know, but I think it's definitely a step in the right direction.
0: I'd bet it. If you already think if Josh Allen is the MVP, you know what I'm saying? You got an MVP quarterback who's been close. And some might say the one thing he's missing is a top tier receiver, right? And so that might be it, right? Like, think about it. You're thinking about the playoffs and how crucial and valuable last possessions are.
1: Mm-hmm.
0: We know how valuable DJ Moore is in those situations. We saw it several times throughout the year. Every year he was with the Bears. Like, we know he's a guy that can come up in those clutch moments. And so when Josh Allen gets to have that as his safety blanket, he can be a guy that can propel you to that. What are the odds on Bills winning the Super Bowl this year?
1: Bills winning the Super Bowl. I got that for you
0: I need that. I might.
1: Bills, stop. I mean, they have the second shortest odds. Well, I guess tied second. Rams are first, plus 550, okay. And then Bills and Ravens are 10-1.
0: Rams will beat the Bills. Bills will beat the Rams. Sorry.
1: Bills beat the Rams.
0: Bills will beat the Rams.
1: Even if Aaron Donald comes back.
0: Even if Aaron Donald comes back, they'll beat them. Because it'll be one of those situations where, like, you didn't face a team like them all year. And then the Bills were getting beat up in the AFC, battle tested against Mahomes, against the Chargers, against all these top teams. And then all of a sudden you go up against the Rams and you're like, oh yeah, I feel like I can. I mean, look at Matthew Stafford. Look good. Obviously MVP, but, you know, I don't know. That would be my prediction. I'd say Bills. That sounds like a great prediction, actually. Bills over Rams in the Super Bowl. Ooh, I can make a lot of money.
1: I mean, that sounds like a great Super Bowl. I would love that. That would be a very entertaining Super Bowl to watch.
0: Yeah.

0: This is Westwood One Sports.
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15: History could be on tap at Fenway Park today. The Red Sox have 14 straight wins. They still had 14 straight wins back on Monday, but yesterday's game against the Orioles was postponed to a doubleheader today. If the Sox win both, they'll have their longest win streak in organization history at 16, dating back to the days of Ted Williams. I'm Drake Toll.
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0: anything he could do to equal or surpass the legacy of one Michael Jordan. 310-840-4910 is the number. I got Mr. Positive who's been waiting the longest out in Michigan. We'll get to him before we continue this. What's going on, man?
1: Hey, Linnell, boom, shakalaka. Number one, yes, he's going to win a championship next team he plays for. Number two, he surpassed Jordan a long time ago. He plays against superior players. And three, when he has Kyrie Irving, I think Kyrie could be two sandwiches short of a picnic. I'm worried about his mental acuity and his commitment to success.
0: Can I stop you dead in your tracks?
1: Come
0: on, this
1: Linnell.
0: Is terrible. This
1: Anthony
0: is terrible.
1: Davis is injury
0: prone. For me as a radio host,
1: what
0: to just cut you off
1: boom,
0: like I'm attempting to do?
1: Everybody go for your dreams.
0: Wow.
1: Thanks, Linnell.
0: Are you kidding me? Just came in and just dropped the mic?
2: He
0: didn't even let me
2: mobbed you on your own show.
0: That was incredible. Do you do this to Stephen A., Greg? Jeez. I always say whenever I'm doing segments here on Sports Talk Radio, because I'm such a professional wrestling mark, I take it as like cutting a promo every time I'm doing a new segment. What was that like comparable to? Mr. Positive he tried to Wally Pit me in real time. In reality, though, when it comes to this conversation, and I don't want to stick on it too long, I do believe that, whether you all want to admit it or not, America is overly critical of LeBron James, too hard on LeBron James, in my opinion at least. I think he has become one of the most polarizing athletes in the history of pro sports. That's the difference between him and Jordan. Everybody loved MJ. That's why you all get all up here and lick him like an ice cream cone every chance you get. He was loved and revered by everybody. LeBron's got real haters. Something that Michael Jordan I don't think can relate to. 310-840-4910 is the number here on Westwood One Sports Night. I see the lines are fully loaded. If you're getting a busy signal, keep banging us here at 310-840-4910. Taking your calls on will LeBron win a title in his next destination, and then is there anything he could do to match Jordan's legacy? Your calls on that next here on Westwood One Sports Night.
3: It's a big week for NFL fans. Training camps are kicking off. The Panthers and Cardinals get things started today. Then it's the Pats, Seahawks, and Bucks on Friday, followed by the Rams and Niners on Saturday. The pigskin is flying, and we're here for it. Westwood One Sports.
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0: 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Here's one of them.
1: My name is Norberto Lara. 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

0: Here's Linnell Willingham.
1: This is Westwood One Sports Night. What you're hearing right now is the official anthem of the leaders. The best team in the National League. Best team in the NL West. The old LA Dodgers, baby. Speaking of Major League Baseball, we do have to show some love to the Boston Red Sox and what they were able to accomplish. I'm not tripping. So were you guys messing with me the whole time? I swore that I was reading the... Okay. So the Sox did have their streak ended. They did have their streak ended, and they lost the second half of the doubleheader, which I thought they did. And to me, if there's a team in the American League that's kind of like a dark horse for Mr. Scooble, all of a sudden it feels like the Red Sox. I wouldn't call them a leader in the clubhouse by any measure, but when you go on a run like this ahead of the deadline and you have all of the trends and good things happen to you the way that they are right now for Boston, you kind of push your chips to the middle. The other team that I think clearly should be pushing their chips to the middle is the Washington Nationals. And if you're a Nats fan out there, I understand if you're frustrated. I understand if you're antsy. Paul Toboni, who joins the Sports Junkies out in Washington, D.C. each and every week, gave a little bit of an update on their thought process going into this stretch of play ahead of the trade deadline. And when Luis Garcia is hitting the ball the way that he is, and you think about how pivotal he could be for a contender, maybe the Washington Nationals, who are the best offense in Major League Baseball, maybe they go out and are major buyers at the deadline. They need some relief pitching. And they probably use another starter as well. But we'll see ultimately what happens here as we ease our way to the Major League Baseball trade deadline coming up on August the 3rd. I mentioned Compton. This was for you guys. There is a versus battle that's getting ready to take place tonight out in California between YG and The Game, two of the most respected California rappers of the 2000s. I'm not sure who comes out on top in this thing. My mind, my heart tells me it's clearly The Game. Game's going to wash him, right? But I think YG got some bangers on his hands now, especially if they're allowed to play like features and things of that nature. YG has got some bapianas. That just sounded weird. I'm never going to say that word again. Bapiana? I'm sorry. Anybody out there that's listening, I'm 28 and I'm cooler than what I just sounded. I promise you. A bapiana? That sounds freaky as hell, for one. But no, YG's got hits. Put the music aside for a second. Just the influence on the area. Talk about Game and YG, both pioneers in the rap game in California. But when it comes to The Game, man, I think he is one of the most underrated lyricists ever. Like, Game is overly slept on in terms of his pen work, in terms of what he is as a wordsmith. I love Game, man. I do. Now, if this was a fight, The Game would whoop YG's ass. That's not what this is about, though. This is about the rap. It's about the music, as I like to say out in Memphis. It's about the music. But no, man, I'm excited for it. I thought the people of California would be excited about it. I figured this is something big for y'all. Two of y'all heroes going blow for blow. And I actually think, you know, normally when we had these versus battles on paper, right, it seemed a little lopsided. This joint right here seemed right down the middle, man. I can see YG going toe-to-toe with Game. I can. Now, a little disclaimer here. I'm 28, y'all. When The Game really burst onto the scene, I shouldn't have been listening to him. If I'm being honest, I had no business listening to him. But I was. I was. YG, more my speed. I know more YG songs probably than I know Game songs. Even knowing that, I know Game's the better artist. Just is what it is. 310-840-4910. My folks out in Cali, man. Massive event going on with two of y'all heroes, YG versus The Game in a versus battle tonight. Who you got? 310-840-4910. You could also react to Nell's Super Six Pack, my top six NFL storylines as we get geared up for the start of training camp. I got Bo out in Cali wanting to check in. Bo, what you got, brother? Welcome in.
2: Hey, what's up, brother?
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2: 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Y'all come on, and I'm on my way home, and I listen to y'all. Great sports show. Everything is great. I love what y'all do.
1: I appreciate you, man.
2: So, I'm going to say I'm a diehard Niners fan, and for what the Rams have accomplished in their offseason is just...
1: It's ridiculous.
2: Awesome.
1: I hear the, you know what? I'm glad that you're showing us your and letting us hear your angst in real time. That's how you should sound if you're a Niners fan. It's, like, ugh.
2: I remember, like, the Seahawks, big time contender for the Niners. Rams kind of weren't there. Now, we got the Seahawks and the Rams. Cardinals were, you know, what I needed. It's the Cardinals. But now we got probably the three best teams in the NFC in one league or one division.
1: I knew it. You Niners fans, man. Y'all are a confident bunch. Ain't no damn way you think the Niners are one of the top three teams in the conference, do you?
2: And the NFC, yes. But
1: wow, I disagree. But I'll hear you out.
2: No, I got you. But, I mean,
1: Don't be discouraged games, because right? I agree with you. Now, go ahead, pop it.
2: No, I love my team, and I know it's going to be rough, but in the NFC, it's going to be rough this year. And that whole thing that's showing out in Atlanta, having two left-handed quarterbacks in the same team,
1: we'll see how it works out. We'll see how it ultimately works out. Kind of wild, man. I appreciate the call, as always, my brother. 310-840-4910 is the number. Final hour of power. Coming right at you here on Westwood One Sportsland. I'm back off my staycation, and I've got takes to give. We're now 48 days away from the start of the NFL regular season, Seahawks, Patriots on a Wednesday night, ladies and gentlemen. From now up until the start of the season, we'll preview each division in the NFL. NFC East is next.
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18: Today is Wednesday, July 22nd, 2026, but I would like to call today the day that football officially returns, because today we have two training camps open in the NFL. The Carolina Panthers and the Arizona Cardinals, both with rookies and veterans, reporting today ahead of the Hall of Fame game 2 weeks from tomorrow. That's right, football is back. I'm Nick Hostos.
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0: Sports Night. Here's Linnell Willingham.
1: Yes, indeedy. I'm back, baby. But then I'm off tomorrow until Saturday. So it's like, I came back, I teased it real quick, and then I said, I'm at it again. I'm back, though. It's awesome to be back. Denton Day, Mike Wickett, doing the Lord's work, sitting in. I feel like there's so many, like, non-sports things that I want to talk to you about. We only have 5 minutes, so I'm going to shut up and let you do your thing. But know that they're...
2: What do you want to talk about?
1: I want to talk about pro wrestling, bro. You know, if we could end the show every morning with, like, a wrestling digest... That was like a suggestion and a nudge to you, by the way, too.
2: All right, Oliver, play the music. All right, let's talk wrestling. What are you going to talk about? It was this or the Odyssey, and I haven't seen the Odyssey. I was just like, everyone won't shut the hell up about the Odyssey.
1: Yeah, isn't the Odyssey that story where the guy has like the eye in the middle of his head?
2: That checks out.
1: I read it in high school. Yeah, it was high school, because they're not going to ask a middle schooler to read the Odyssey. It was the longest book I've ever pretended to read in my life. Like, literally. And my aunt and uncle are listening on the way in, because they told me they've been listening to the show on the way in, the work, on the replay. I did not read the Odyssey, and I was using Spark Notes. That's why I didn't get a good grade. I actually did get a good grade, though. English, reading, I kicked ass. Literature? I was saying... that, like, if we had ChatGPT, I'm almost considering going back to school just because I could use AI. At this point, just get all the degrees.
2: Just because,
1: literally. And so my one boy, his student loan payments are a lot higher than mine. He went to a much better institution and just didn't have the tragic life that I had that led to my college being a little bit cheaper. He's thinking about enrolling in courses just to defer his payments.
2: Actually, it's kind of smart. The whole system's going to fall apart anyways. Don't pay him.
1: Well, that's what I'm saying. Like,
2: don't pay him. Elon Musk will pay him all eventually.
1: Yeah, I don't know about that, but... Oh, Ellen. Ellen Muske.
2: You said you wanted to talk wrestling.
1: And we haven't mentioned wrestling. I've been watching Unreal. And if you're watching out there on YouTube, first of all, you better be. If you're listening on the radio and you have not made it to our YouTube channel yet, why would you choose to consume the show in just one way when you can consume it multiple ways? Search Whistle One Sports Night. I've been watching Unreal. And I'm 1.5 episodes in. I dubbed Quarterback as the best sports docu-series ever. By the time I get to the end of Unreal, I wonder how close the gap will be. Will they be able to close the gap? I'm loving Unreal, man. And I'm like a super nerdy wrestling fan, so like, there are purists that probably hate the show because of how much info they give away, but I love it, man. When it first came out, were you a fan of it or no? Do you like the concept?
2: I mean, yes and no. I'm like a dork for all that stuff, so I like seeing what goes on behind the scenes.
1: Mm-hmm.
2: That's just kind of my vibe. But they do give away a lot. Like a lot.
1: Like a lot.
2: Like, they really showcase how silly some of the people in creative are. Like, sometimes I'm like, do you guys really want to throw that in there? Like, you're going to make one of your guys look really poor.
1: So that's the issue that I think WWE currently has. Their creative sucks. They're in a position right now where, from a talent standpoint and like potential world champions, they've got a surplus of talent on the roster. I don't know if you feel the same way about that. I think they've got a surplus of talent.
2: Do.
1: They just, they're continuously holding them back for old hags like CM Punk.
2: Yeah, the problem with WWE is that so much talent, not enough usage of the talent.
1: It's tough, man. I'm eager for SummerSlam coming up in a couple weeks. Seeing Brock Lesnar in a Hell in a Cell should be fascinating.
2: Tom Brady.
1: Yeah, oh my God, Denton. Oh! I'm so disappointed. How did that slip the rundown? Well, I'm sure Mike Wickett probably hit it on Monday. That was more of a Monday bit, I assume. But damn. So we definitely know the slap was staged now?
2: Yeah.
1: I thought Tom was just savage.
2: No.
1: He should have slapped Alex Gonzalez. That's who he should have slapped.
2: No, he
1: or Alex Guerrero, excuse me.
2: Corporate machine.
1: Yeah.
2: he just pumps out stuff.
1: No, Tom Brady's literally, he's showing us in real time how to do it. That is Mr. Get That Bag and Never Lose It. I'm Linnell Willingham, and this is the end of Westwood One Sports Night. Thank you to Oliver Popular. Thank you to Denton Day. You all, per usual, awesome on the phones. The Drake Toll Show comes your way next. What up, Drake? What up, Pete?
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16: 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If LeBron James really cares about winning at his next NBA stop, he'll sign with the Philadelphia 76ers or the Cleveland Cavaliers, not the Miami Heat. 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I'm Nick Costos.
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0: going all the way to California and winning the Super Bowl. So the determining factor, we know it's going to be Jalen Hurts. They got A.J. Brown out the building. They sent Debo down the block. So now Jalen Hurts hopefully can maneuver and not have to tuck his chain around the facility. That defense we know is championship caliber. Question is how will Jalen Hurts and Sean Mannion gel together offensively? Number one, come on, guys. You knew where I was going with this. How healthy is one Patrick Mahomes? Because if he's healthy and able to go right from the get-go, the Chiefs, like they are each and every year, are going to be a force to be reckoned with within the landscape of the AFC. That is Nell's Super Six Pack. My top six NFL storylines as we get geared up for training camp. Number six, the coaches that are on the hot seat, Dan Quinn, Shane Steichen, Zach Taylor, etc. Number five, the new kids on the block. 10 new NFL head coaches. I think Harbaugh is under the most pressure. I think Todd Monken exceeds the expectations better than anyone else. Number four, the state of the AFC North, the division that has had stability over the past 20 years. Now they don't all of a sudden. We'll see what happens there. Number three, the quarterback competitions in Cleveland, Minnesota, Atlanta. Number two, in terms of top storylines entering camp, the marriage between Jalen Hurts and new offensive coordinator Sean Mannion. How does that work out? And then number one, the biggest needle mover in the National Football League. No, it's not. It's not Taylor Swift. It is Patrick Mahomes. 310-840-4910 is the number. California, this next segment is made just for you. Hit us up on the talking text line, 310-840-4910. We're getting ready to get the verses that Compton and all of California has been itching for. Tonight is YG versus The Game. Who you got? Take your calls and dish on that next during Westwood One Sports Night.
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1: This is Westwood One Sports Night. What you're hearing right now is the official anthem of the leaders. The best team in the National League. Best team in the NL West. The old LA Dodgers, baby. Speaking of Major League Baseball, we do have to show some love to the Boston Red Sox and what they were able to accomplish. I'm not tripping. So were you guys messing with me the whole time? I swore that I was reading the... Okay. So the Sox did have their streak ended. They did have their streak ended, and they lost the second half of the doubleheader, which I thought they did. And to me, if there's a team in the American League that's kind of like a dark horse for Mr. Skubal, all of a sudden it feels like the Red Sox. I wouldn't call them a leader in the clubhouse by any measure, but when you go on a run like this ahead of the deadline and you have all of the trends and good things happen to you the way that they are right now for Boston, you kind of push your chips to the middle. The other team that I think clearly should be pushing their chips to the middle is the Washington Nationals. And if you're a Nats fan out there, I understand if you're frustrated. I understand if you're antsy. Paul Toboni, who joins the Sports Junkies out in Washington, D.C. each and every week, gave a little bit of an update on their thought process going into this stretch of play ahead of the trade deadline. And when Luis Garcia is hitting the ball the way that he is, and you think about how pivotal he could be for a contender, maybe the Washington Nationals, who are the best offense in Major League Baseball, maybe they go out and are major buyers at the deadline. They need some relief pitching. And they probably use another starter as well. But we'll see ultimately what happens here as we ease our way to the Major League Baseball trade deadline coming up on August the 3rd. I mentioned Compton. This was for you guys. There is a versus battle that's getting ready to take place tonight out in California between YG and The Game, two of the most respected California rappers of the 2000s. I'm not sure who comes out on top in this thing. My mind, my heart tells me it's clearly The Game. Game's going to wash him, right? But I think YG got some bangers on his hands now, especially if they're allowed to play like features and things of that nature. YG has got some Bapianas. That just sounded weird. I'm never going to say that word again. Bapiana? I'm sorry. Anybody out there that's listening, I'm 28 and I'm cooler than what I just sounded. I promise you. A Bapiana? That sounds freaky as hell for one. But no, YG's got hits. Put the music aside for a second. Just the influence on the area. Talk about Game and YG, both pioneers in the rap game in California. But when it comes to The Game, man, I think he is one of the most underrated lyricists ever. Like, Game is overly slept on in terms of his pen work, in terms of what he is as a wordsmith. I love Game, man. I do. Now, if this was a fight, The Game would whoop YG's ass. That's not what this is about, though. This is about the rap. It's about the music. As I like to say, out in Memphis. About the Mersey. But no, man. I'm excited for it. I thought the people of California would be excited about it. I figured this is something big for y'all. Two of y'all heroes going blow for blow. And I actually think, you know, normally when we had these versus battles on paper, right, it seemed a little lopsided. This joint right here seemed right down the middle, man. I can see YG going toe-to-toe with Game. I can. Now, a little disclaimer here. I'm 28, y'all. When The Game really burst onto the scene, I shouldn't have been listening to him. For being honest, I had no business listening to him. But I was. I was. YG, more my speed. I know more YG songs probably than I know Game songs. Even knowing that, I know Game's the better artist. Just is what it is. 310-840-4910. My folks out in Cali, man. Massive event going on with two of y'all heroes, YG versus The Game in a versus battle tonight. Who you got? 310-840-4910. You could also react to Nell's Super Six Pack, my top six NFL storylines as we get geared up for the start of training camp. I got Bo out in Cali wanting to check in. Bo, what you got, brother? Welcome in.
2: Hey, what's up, brother?
1: What's going on, man?
2: I listen to y'all every night when I'm on my way home because y'all start later. And around like 10 o'clock, y'all come on. And I'm on my way home, and I listen to y'all. Great sports show. Everything is great. I love what y'all do.
1: I appreciate you, man.
2: So, I'm going to say I'm a diehard Niners fan. And for what the Rams have accomplished in their offseason is just...
1: It's ridiculous.
2: Awesome.
1: I hear the... you know what? I'm glad that you're showing us your and letting us hear your angst in real time. That's how you should sound if you're a Niners fan.
2: I remember, the Seahawks, big time contender for the Niners. Rams kind of weren't there. Now, we got the Seahawks and the Rams. Cardinals were, it's the Cardinals. But now we got probably the three best teams in the NFC.
1: I knew it. You Niners fans, man. Y'all are a confident bunch. Ain't no damn way you think the Niners are one of the top three teams in the conference, do you?
2: In the NFC, yes. But
1: wow, I disagree. But I'll hear you out.
2: No. I got you. But I mean,
1: don't be discouraged games, because right? I agree with you. Now go ahead, pop it.
2: No, I love my team, and I know it's going to be rough, but in the NFC, it's going to be rough this year. And that whole thing that's showing out in Atlanta, having two left-handed quarterbacks in the same team,
1: We'll see how it ultimately works out for him, man. I appreciate the call, as always, my brother. 310-840-4910 is the number. Final hour of power. Coming right at you here on Westwood One Sportsland. I'm back off my staycation, and I've got takes to give. We're now 48 days away from the start of the NFL regular season. Seahawks, Patriots on a Wednesday night, ladies and gentlemen. From now up until the start of the season, we'll preview each division in the NFL. NFC East is next.
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14: 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The World Cup ended on Sunday with Spain beating Argentina 1-0. The final match had record viewership in the United States. Time will tell if people will continue to watch soccer outside of the World Cup competitions. I'm Chris Black.
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0: Sports Night. Here's Linnell Willingham.
1: Yes, indeedy. I'm back, baby. But then I'm off tomorrow until Saturday. So it's like, I came back, I teased it real quick, and then I said, I'm at it again. I'm back, though. It's awesome to be back. Denton Day, Mike Wickett, doing the Lord's work, sitting in. I feel like there's so many, like, non-sports things that I want to talk to you about. We only have 5 minutes, so I'm going to shut up and let you do your thing. But know that they're...
2: What do you want to talk about?
1: I want to talk about pro wrestling, bro. You know, if we could end the show every morning with like a wrestling digest, that was like a suggestion and a nudge to you, by the way, too.
2: All right, Oliver, play the music. All right, let's talk wrestling. What do you want to talk about? It was this or the Odyssey, and I haven't seen the Odyssey. I was just like, everyone won't shut the hell up about the Odyssey.
1: Yeah, this isn't the Odyssey that story where the guy has like the eye in the middle of his head.
2: That checks out.
1: I read it in high school. It's not, was it high school? Yeah, it was high school, because they're not going to ask a middle schooler to read the Odyssey. It was the longest book I've ever pretended to read in my life. Like, literally. And my aunt and uncle are listening on the way in, because they told me they've been listening to the show on the way in, the work, on the replay. I did not read the Odyssey, and I was using Spark Notes. That's why I didn't get a good grade. I actually did get a good grade, though. English, reading, I kicked ass. Literature. I was saying that, like, if we had ChatGPT, I'm almost considering going back to school. Just because I could use AI. At this point, just get all the degrees.
2: Just because.
1: Just because, literally. And so my one boy, his student loan payments are a lot higher than mine. He went to a much better institution, and just didn't have the tragic life that I had that led to my college being a little bit cheaper. He's thinking about enrolling in courses just to defer his payments.
2: Actually, it's kind of smart. The whole system's going to fall apart anyway, so don't pay him.
1: Well, that's what I'm saying. Like,
2: don't pay him. Elon Musk will pay him all eventually.
1: Yeah, I don't know about that, but... Oh, Ellen. Ellen Muske.
2: You said you wanted to talk wrestling.
1: And we haven't mentioned wrestling. I've been watching Unreal. And if you're watching out there on YouTube, first of all, you better be. If you're listening on the radio and you have not made it to our YouTube channel yet, why would you choose to consume the show in just one way when you can consume it multiple ways? Search What's With One Sports Night. I've been watching Unreal, and I'm 1.5 episodes in. I dubbed Quarterback as the best sports docuseries ever. By the time I get to the end of Unreal, I wonder how close the gap will be. Will they be able to close the gap? I'm loving Unreal, man. And I'm like a super nerdy wrestling fan, so like, there are purists that probably hate the show because of how much info they give away, but I love it, man. When it first came out, were you a fan of it or no? Do you like the concept?
2: I mean, yes and no. I'm like a dork for all that stuff, so I like seeing what goes on behind the scenes.
1: Mm-hmm.
2: That's just kind of my vibe. But they do give away a lot. Like a lot.
1: Like a lot.
2: Like, they really showcase how silly some of the people in creative are. Sometimes I'm like, do you guys really want to throw that in there? Like, you're going to make one of your guys look really poor.
1: So that's the issue that I think WWE currently has. Their creative sucks. They're in a position right now where, from a talent standpoint and like potential world champions, they've got a surplus of talent on the roster. I don't know if you feel the same way about that. I think they've got a surplus of talent.
2: They definitely do.
1: They just, they're continuously holding them back for old hags like CM Punk.
2: Yeah, the problem with WWE is that so much talent, not enough usage of the talent.
1: It's tough, man. I'm eager for SummerSlam coming up in a couple weeks. Seeing Brock Lesnar in a Hell in a Cell should be fascinating.
2: Tom Brady.
1: Ooh. Yeah. Oh my God, Denton. Oh, I'm so disappointed. How did that slip the rundown? Well, I'm sure Mike Wickett probably hit it on Monday. That was more of a Monday bit, I assume. But damn. So we definitely know the slap was staged now.
2: Yeah.
1: I thought Tom was just savage.
2: No.
1: He should have slapped Alex Gonzalez. That's who he should have slapped.
2: No, he
1: or Alex Guerrero, excuse me.
2: Corporate machine.
1: Yeah.
2: he just pumps out stuff.
1: No, Tom Brady's literally, he's showing us in real time how to do it. That is Mr. Get That Bag and Never Lose It. I'm Linnell Willingham, and this is the end of Westwood One Sports Night. Thank you to Oliver Popular. Thank you to Denton Day. You all, per usual, awesome on the phones. The Drake Toll Show comes your way next. What up, Drake? What up, Pete?
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5: The first two teams in the NFL to reported today, the Arizona Cardinals and the Carolina Panthers. The Panthers enter this season looking to build off his success from last season. Last year, Bryce Young took a step forward, played 16 games, threw for 3,000 yards, 23 touchdowns, and 11 interceptions. For Carolina, they need Bryce to take another step forward if the Panthers want to return to the playoffs. I'm Chris Black.
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27: 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The Joe Gibbs Racing pilot who sat on the pole last year explained that his squad shares the dream.
32: 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So yeah, just a huge emphasis for us at Indianapolis and myself, obviously, and hopefully, if we can win there, it would be the coolest thing ever.
27: I'm Susie Armstrong. 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

0: All righty, be honest. How did you enjoy your day yesterday? Maybe ate lunch outside? Took the dog for a little extra long walk? Or maybe you were like me and Buck, we finally decided we could bear it and grilled out. Morning, everybody. Come on in. It's a Thursday. I am the fabulous Farm Babe Pam Yonke. This is the Midwest Farm Report. So glad you're along with us. I'm also glad to report that mild temperatures stay a part of our forecast today. We'll talk weather with Stu Muck, our ag meteorologist, in just a minute. But I can tell you that the forecast in front of me calling for a few more clouds today than we had yesterday, but still moderate temperatures. Highs around 77 with fairly calm winds. Tomorrow, sunshine and we start to see temperatures going up. Highs on Friday around 80 degrees. Saturday, sunny and 85. Sunday, sunny and 92. Now, there is a chance of rain in the forecast. I'm not sure how much rain in the forecast. Like I said, that's why we lean on Stu Muck, our ag meteorologist, for those details. You know, when things are difficult, a lot of farmers lean on the federal government for a little short-term financing to help make things happen. Kylie Allen's joining us this morning with some news for our specialty crop producers, your cranberry growers, those that are in the vegetable crops. They have not been forgotten when it comes to the challenges they face, both in the marketplace and with the weather. That's on the way. Yesterday, we had our June milk production figures released from the U.S. Department of Agriculture. Katie Burgess, one of the dairy analysts with EverAg, is going to break it down for us. Wisconsin saw a pretty healthy increase in June milk production, and maybe more importantly, a pretty healthy increase in the number of dairy animals in the state. We'll take a closer look at the numbers with Katie. On the way next, an author that takes a look at forages. How are we growing the feed that our livestock needs? Bob Bosold's got that story around the corner.
1: 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We'll see you there.
0: Wisconsin soybean growers know how challenging the markets are these days, and so do the farmers on the Wisconsin Soybean Marketing Board, like Matt Wagenson. He's currently vice president, and he says when he looks at the investments being made with Wisconsin soybean dollars, it's an easy sell.
2: Yeah, I think as farmers retire and you get younger groups, you get an age of kids that want to know, why is this little $100 off my load of beans or whatever, and they start looking a little harder at what you're doing with that checkoff dollar. It's amazing how I'll be at a function in town and someone will say, hey, Waggy, what'd you do with this or that? And I'm like, well, you know, go to Sean's site, go to Rodrigo's site, go see what Damon's doing. Look at NCSRP and what we're doing across the North Central region for research. It's a pretty easy sell. What Wisconsin's doing with their checkoff dollars.
0: Matt Wagenson, vice president of the Wisconsin Soybean Marketing Board. 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
3: We don't have as many dairies in Wisconsin, but we have as many dairy cows as we've always had. That means we've got to feed them, and we've got to feed them right. One of the researchers that takes a look at the very important forages that we feed our cows is Tom Kilser. And Tom has been in research, consulting, and education, now headquartered down in Tennessee. And he was here recently at our Wisconsin Farm Technology Days in the fields talking to a lot of farmers. And Tom told me that while we're looking at how we handle this forages, that's not the end. You got to start someplace else as far as quality.
4: Forage quality is a system, and for too long we looked at individual bullet answers, and they're not bullet answers. First, we have to cut it on time when it's high quality, and then secondly, when we're mowing it, if we mow it and then we put it into a windrow right away, a farmer friend of mine had his haylage done that way, and the mistake he made, he was composting manure in windrows, so he ran his compost thermometer in his manure, and then he walked into his alfalfa field and stuck his compost thermometer in the windrow of alfalfa and found out he wasn't making alfalfa forage, he was was making compost. And that's where the energy went. And because the energy isn't there, you can't feed as much of it to the cow. If you can't feed as much of it to the cow, you got to buy more grain to try to get the same milk. And you end up sending your milk check to somebody else. You become an indentured servant.
3: And that's how you started your research, starting from the cow and working backward with the cows, what they need, the sugars and starches and everything in that forage. That's where you started. And you found that for the most part, we were doing some things wrong.
4: We were doing a bunch of things wrong. And then to add insult to injury, we were feeding 50% forage, 50% concentrate. Well, it turns out that was just a number picked out. If I was selling concentrate, yeah, I would want that. And in Tennessee, I'm appalled. They feed 40% forage, 60% concentrate. That means the farmers are indentured servants working for a grain company. That's the fact. But when we looked at making high-quality forage, we went to 70% forage in the diet. And Dr. Chase at Cornell came out and examined these farms and found a 30% increase in income over feed costs when we went to a high-forage diet of high-quality forage made on the farms.
3: Take us through the correct scenario, then, of raising high-quality forage and getting that to the cow, so we're buying less concentrate. What are some of the things we're doing wrong, and how can we correct them?
4: How long of a morning do you have? The main pieces we looked at is, first of all, we mow it full width. It has to be more than 85% of cutter bar width. My research and Dr. Cherney at Cornell, who duplicated my work, we are both agreement there. Laying it out wide, the leaves are in the sun. The stems are in the shade. They all made the machines so they put the stems in the sun so they would dry faster. That was bass ackwards, as to say. By laying it so that it just cuts it and the leaves are on the top and the stems are on the bottom, the leaves are photosynthesizing. In photosynthesis, the plant takes sunshine, it takes carbon dioxide out of the air, and it takes water out of the plant, and it makes sugar and increases the milk-producing ability of the forage by using the simple process of photosynthesis to do that.
3: You mentioned that stalk. For so many years when I was a kid, it was called a crimper,
4: yes,
3: then a conditioner.
4: Yes.
3: And that's not necessarily the best way to do it.
4: If you had a pipe and you bent it every 4 or 5 inches, how much water would you get through? Not an awful lot. That's exactly what the conditioners do now, is they crimp the stem so the water can't get out of the stem to get to the leaves for the photosynthesis to build up the sugars and starches. The only thing worse than that are the tine conditioners, because they rip the leaves off to boot.
3: So as we get into the fields then, as far as once we've got it mowed, we've got it laying in the windrows, raking it in a great big windrows, how long should it take to dry this before we can put it up correctly?
4: First of all, we don't mow it to windrows. We mow it to a wide swath to maximize photosynthesis. That is critical. And then the other thing we found, and this was a shocker for both me, for Dr. Cherney at Cornell, and for the farmers especially, 2 hours after mowing, we were ready to chop. 2 hours on a sunny day. And the stuff is down below 50% moisture level at that point. So it dries really fast with photosynthesis if you're laying it out wide. Now, I had a farmer who tried this when I first started, and he was in Western New York. He mowed it. It didn't dry at all. I mowed hay for my in-laws' horses. It didn't dry at all. It was 40 degrees and cloudy. I told him, the sun's coming out over where you are. It should start to dry after that. He called me 2 hours later and said, it's too dry. When the sun is shining and photosynthesis is using the water up in the plant, then that plant is building sugars and drying at a faster rate than anybody can sell you a piece of iron for.
3: And that's the important thing. We want to get sugar into that diet for that cow.
4: Yes. Yes, we want to get the sugars in there because you're paying for molasses now and other stuff. I'm working with some other sugar crops, but you're raising the sugar, and it allows the stuff to ferment faster because the substrate, the inoculant has substrate to work on to drop the pH and get it to ferment.
3: Now, as far as equipment that we use out in these fields for handling our forages, are some types of equipment better. We've seen technology changing over the years.
4: All right, I'm going to probably irritate or tick off a number of machinery people, but that's the way it goes. Mowers, no conditioners whatsoever. Lay it out full width. We want flat, the flattest knife you can get and the flattest drum you can get, so it leaves a uniform swath out the back. A lot of these leave windrows. Secondly, no conditioners on it at all, tine or rollers, and all the shields pulled off so it lays it out in a full width. That's the pass through for mowing. Now, on first cutting, we may need to tet it. Second, third, fourth cutting, we don't need to tet it. And then finally, when you're going to put it into a windrow for chopping, the best piece of equipment, and this is a study done by the University in Minnesota, and it was in Michigan, it was in New York, and I believe it was in Vermont, and all of them found that a merger did a far superior job for picking it up, putting it into a windrow without winding it up into a rope that doesn't dry, and without putting dirt into the forage, because cows don't milk on dirt.
3: What is acceptable as far as ash? We'd like to go with nothing, but that's impossible.
4: With the merger, we were getting the same ash level or a little less than what the mower did. And I did a study, I don't know if I had mentioned this before, with Dr. Sniffen. We had alfalfa at 9% ash, identical alfalfa at 11% ash. He ran that through the ration, and I said, does it affect the cows at all? Going from 9% ash to 11% ash was 1.9 pounds of milk per cow per day. You do the math out there. Take your calculator, 1.9 pounds of milk by the number of cows by a 305-day lactation and the cost of your milk. That's what kind of money is on the table right now by keeping the dirt out of the feed.
3: And you're very emphatic in your opinions and what your research has found. And you found sometimes, maybe in many cases, the worst thing we have as far as making quality alfalfa is that guy sitting in the tractor seat.
4: Yeah, we call it the loose nut at the steering wheel. A funny story with that, a neighbor of mine, I wouldn't say where, but he'll remember, he got a merger. And you can put a lot of dirt in a merger by going too fast. It drags the stuff through the dirt and throws it up. Well, the guy was out merging, and he was doing a very nice job. It was lifting it straight up. Any dirt fell on the ground, and it was going across into a nice, loose, porous windrow for him to chop. So I called the farmer up. I said, he's doing a good job. He says, that's because I made an adjustment. If he didn't slow down, he was going to get my boot up his ass. I don't know if we can say that on the radio. But
3: And he slowed down and made good hay.
4: Yeah, and he made high-quality forage that dried fast because it was loose, porous, and no dirt.
3: All right, Dr. Tom Kilser. Tom is from Tennessee, researcher, consultant, educator, been involved in this forage industry for a long time. He was one of the specialists here at Wisconsin Farm Technology Days, the northern end of the world's longest barn in Eau Claire. I'm Bob Bosold.
5: 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Stay tuned as Ag Meteorologist Stu Muck gives you the latest forecast in just moments, right here on the Midwest Farm Report.
6: Wisconsin storms don't mess around, and apparently they don't like to be blocked by trees. 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Stupid storms.
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0: Boy, it's been crickets on our talk text line this week. Nobody light me up with any comments whatsoever. But then again, the weather has been so doggone nice. 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They've been around for decades in Wisconsin. They are our farm plastics recyclers. 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Let's find out more about our forecast. Stu Muck, Ag Meteorologist, along with us. There are no complaints. There's no accolades this morning. Everybody seems pretty comfortable with this weather.
10: Pretty comfortable. We need rain. I'll be the first one to beat on that drum. We need rain.
0: Yeah, we really do. We do. That is something that's only going to be more amplified, especially going into the weekend when we've got temperatures starting to change again.
10: Yeah, that's it. We're starting to warm up. Not quite noticeable yet today. Yesterday was a gorgeous day. Spent the day out in a third cutting stubble field at a tower site, and it just was a nice day to be out. But we are indeed going to be talking about some change. It's going to be heating up. There's high pressure right over our part of the Midwest. The nearest rainfall, southwest South Dakota, western and southern Nebraska, north central Kansas. Man, that's a long way off, and it's not going to run right to us, there's no doubt. I expect we stay sunny and get a little warmer today, tomorrow, Saturday. There may be some very slight rain chances further west and north late Saturday night. I think the rest of us start talking about some rain chance that finally could show up late Sunday, Sunday night into Monday. That's that first possibility that rain, and it's even not that great of a possibility, but the first one coming our way. I'll have forecast details after this.
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11: All right, buddy, let's have that forecast.
10: All right, the Revolution Plastics forecast, mostly sunny today, mid and upper 70s. Oh, there might be 180 in the state somewhere as winds become southwest at 5. A few more clouds overnight, down in the mid to upper 50s with southwest winds about 5. Back to sunshine Friday and very upper 70s and low 80s as south winds pick up a little 5 to 10. I'd expect Saturday more sunshine, low to mid 80s. Here comes the warmth, the southwest winds at 5 to 10. I mentioned it, Pam, a slight chance Saturday night in the west, and then a small possibility Sunday night into Monday for the rest of us. Keep your fingers crossed.
0: Man, I'm it always gets to be this way, though, Stu, right around now and then again back in August. We run out of moisture and start wringing our hands.
10: Well, yeah, we got to worry. The crops need it. There's no doubt about that. No. But it just doesn't come when we need it.
0: Yeah, that's right. Very true. All right, man. We'll catch up with you tomorrow. See if you can work your magic.
10: All right, we'll see you then.
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0: Wisconsin is home to a lot of four-legged animals that depend on humans to be comfortable both in the summer and in the winter. And now those humans have another tool to help make critical decisions. For the Midwest Farm Report, I'm Pam Yonke. Chris Vigasky is one of the coordinators of data for the WiscoNet in Wisconsin, weather stations all across the state that now are providing critical data to farmers and how they can care for their livestock.
9: Yeah, we've been working with the dairy science folks on campus at UW-Madison and other researchers around the United States to make sure that we get the best and most up-to-date tools for our dairy farmers. And so we've got a couple of new indices that are out on the website. So we've got the Cattle Comfort Index, which, if you think about it, is a kind of a heat index or wind chill that you would feel as a human, but it's been tailored to the cattle. Because we're a lot different sizes, humans and cattle, and the cows, they feel the impacts of the wind and the solar radiation and the temperature and humidity a little bit differently than we do. So with the Cattle Comfort Index and then with the Temperature Humidity Index, another new indice that we have out on the website, these are tailored specifically for cattle so that the livestock producers can know if they're into too hot or too cold conditions, and so then they can adjust watering and feeding times and getting the cattle in and out as they need to.
0: Chris Vigasky, the research program manager for WiscoNet, the weather network now available in Wisconsin, generating information specifically for agriculture so farms know how to handle not only heat in the summer, but Vigasky says they're also generating tools to manage through winter.
9: With the how close we've got stations to everybody in Wisconsin, we can make sure that anybody who has livestock is making more informed decisions based on that real-time data. And we're looking at other new things that we can do with the data, bringing in forecast data and looking at, in the wintertime, a tool called cold advisory for newborn livestock. So that if the cattle have newborns, the farmers can make sure that they're protected if it's going to be getting too cold or too snowy or too wet. So that, again, all we're doing is making sure that our tools, our data is available to make better decisions and support the people of Wisconsin.
0: Chris Vigasky, the research program manager for WiscoNet. That's Wisconsin's weather mesonet all across the state. Now with more than 79 weather stations providing real-time data for Wisconsin farmers to manage their livestock. Take a look at it. WiscoNet.wisc.edu. Just pull down the agriculture tab. For the Midwest Farm Report, I'm Pam Yonke.
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0: compared to last. And they all produced. We're going to talk about those numbers and trends when we catch up with our friend Katie Burgess, one of the dairy analysts with EverAg. So glad you're back along with us on a Thursday morning. I am the fabulous Farm Bay PM Yankee. This is the Midwest Farm Report on this, the 23rd day of July. On this day, back in 1984, Miss America resigns because Penthouse Magazine said they were going to publish nude photos of her. Do you remember who it was? At that time, 21-year-old Vanessa Williams had to give up her title as Miss America, the first ever to resign after Penthouse Magazine said they were going to publish nude photos. Obviously, she's no worse for the wear. Vanessa Williams, still a very talented actress today. But that happened on this day back in 1984. Some happy birthdays for you this morning. Happy birthday to actor, kind of comedian, Woody Harrelson. You know him from Cheers, probably most notably. 65 today. A fella that cannot get away from Harry Potter ever, Daniel Radcliffe, is 37. And by gosh, by golly, there is Slash from Guns N' Roses. He is 61 years young today, and now you know. Well, we want you to know, despite the fact that a lot of our Wisconsin farmers are getting ready to harvest the crop of 2026, they may still be suffering from losses from, say, 2025 or previous. Kylie Allen joins us this morning with some updates on our specialty crop producers, those farmers that are in the vegetable area or cranberries. Looks like the federal government has not forgotten them. Kylie?
1: We all know that yields can vary greatly depending on the conditions and circumstances of each growing season. Sandy Chalmers is the state executive director at the Wisconsin Farm Service Agency. She tells us how we're seeing these dollars impact Wisconsin.
2: Well, this assistance is based on 2025 reported acres. So that's how we were able to pull that information and pre-fill the applications. The assistance is planted acres times a payment rate. And the payment rates were developed, you think about the breadth of specialty crops that are grown in this country. How do you come up with a payment approach that is fair? What FSA did was set up tiers of payment levels that are based on a national average revenue per crop. So there are basically three tiers of payment levels. The first tier is $650 per acre, and some examples of crops in that payment level would be greens, cabbage, and grapes, all grown in Wisconsin. Tier two is $225 per acre. Examples there would be apples, cranberries, and potatoes. And then tier three is $65 per acre. An example in that tier would be sweet corn. And then all beans and peas are $25 an acre, and that includes beans for processing, green beans for processing, lima beans, green peas, anything that was not covered under the Farmer Bridge program.
1: What's a deadline we need to be paying attention to?
2: The deadline to get a signed application back to your FSA office is August 7th. So we're about 2 weeks into this program, and we're about 20% through. So we've had a quick response from our producers, but just keep that August 7th deadline in mind. And our offices are pretty good about reminding people when they have an outstanding application.
1: Well, Sandy, before we turned on the microphone, you mentioned to me that it's important to make sure we know the payment limits. What are those?
2: The payments are capped at $250,000, just so producers know, excuse me, for planning purposes. But otherwise, we've done everything that we can to make this program quick and easy. And the most important thing is that that assistance goes to a producer's bank account as quickly as possible.
1: Sandy Chalmers, along with us, the state executive director at the Wisconsin Farm Service Agency. She reminds us that to get started on your application, go to login.gov. for the Midwest Farm Report.

0: I'm Kylie Allen.
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1: 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You know, we often talk about farmers being fantastic stewards of the land. Now, with more and more emphasis from commercial industry on trying to track down carbon credits and know what your sustainability plan is, that's adding extra dollars to farmers' pockets and bottom line. What can you do to gain more of that? Coming up next week, the Professional Dairy Producers of Wisconsin's holding a Carbon Cows and Crops series that are going to be on a couple different farms. The Tuesday, July 28th event will be in Sauk City at Mystic Valley Dairy, and then Thursday, July 20th, they're at Grass Ridge Farm in Pittsville. One of the people coordinating the event is Grace Moeller. She's the manager of sustainability initiatives with the National Milk Producers Federation, and she explains why this conference is really important information for today's dairy producers.
4: So a lot of farms are looking into how they can report on their sustainability. So the emissions that feed into the products that they sell into the marketplace to consumers. And it's about tracking emissions up and down the supply chain. So that includes farmers. And so there's, you know, emissions tied to the production of dairy, and that leads up to, you know, the cheese that gets sold at the grocery store. When you can hear the success stories that people have had, it's inspiring to others to want to achieve that same success.
1: There you go. That is Grace Moeller. She's a manager of sustainability initiatives with the National Milk Producers Federation. She will be part of next week's Carbon Cows and Crops conversation. Like I said, two different locations, Tuesday at Mystic Valley Dairy in Sauk City, Thursday at Grass Ridge Farm in Pittsville. If you're interested and want to get signed up, go to pdpw.org. That's the Professional Dairy Producers of Wisconsin. Boy, we got some big milk production figures yesterday from USDA on our June milk production. Wisconsin, for example, 20,000 more milk cows this June compared to last, and every one of them put it in the bucket. We're going to talk about that next with our friend Katie Burgess, one of the dairy analysts with EverAg. Yesterday, as far as dairy was concerned, the barrel cheese was unchanged. 40-pound block cheese gained a penny at 167. Double A butter dropped 3.5 cents to 154 a pound. The August Class 3 milk that goes into cheese this morning's down 23 cents, 1770. September's down 19 at 1794. Currently, September corn's unchanged. December new crop up a penny at 486. August soybeans are up 2. November new crop up 2 at 1241. September wheat currently down 3 at 703 a bushel. All right. On the way next, like I said, Katie Burgess from EverAg joining us. Remember, the talk text line's always open for you if you've got questions you'd like me to pose to Katie. 877-301-FARM. That's 877-301-3276. 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
0: Matthew.
6: Huh? Oh, sorry.
0: It's okay. I just need you to listen to me.
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1: It's a regular Thursday and time for us to catch up with our friends from EverAg. Remember, if you're looking for risk management plans, they are the team you can turn to. Whether you're a producer, whether you're a processor, whether you're an end user, they've got the team on hand. Ever.ag is where I point you. I'm pointing you this morning to Katie Burgess. She is one of the team from EverAg, and we're talking about all things dairy. Perfect time to bring you in, Katie. Yesterday was kind of a big day. Wednesday, we got our USDA monthly milk reports, cow numbers, et cetera. What struck you out of that one?
13: Yeah, it's one of our most interesting days of the month when USDA gives us an update. And to me, the first thing I was looking at was cow numbers in the report. All year long, each month, it seems like we keep adding cows to the dairy herd. June was no exception. We added another 19,000 cows, which is a pretty nice monthly gain to bring cow numbers to the newest high level that we've had since the early 1990s. So the key theme remains, there are a lot of dairy cows out there in the US, and people for the most part are holding them because the value on day old calves is so high. It's gone down a little bit here the past week or so, but the best way to get more calves is to have more cows.
1: And I agree with you. I haven't heard of a dairy farm yet that really wants to part with any of those animals. And that's in light of an exceptionally strong beef market.
13: Yeah, that's exactly the case. That the prices that people are getting on day-old calves, especially if they're a dairy beef cross, is records we wouldn't have even thought about 2 or 3 years ago. So incredibly high prices. We are watching those numbers carefully. We are hearing a couple producers tell us that the calf buyers are taking prices down a little bit. And as we watch consumer demand, the price of beef is really expensive. Now, we've had 2 months in a row of retail beef pulling back a little bit. Granted, that's following a massive growth trend over the past couple of years. So I wouldn't say that we're to the point where we say for sure something is changing, but there is always the question of how high can these prices go? And we're testing that again this summer.
1: Katie Burgess along with us from EverAg. Again, like I said, if you're into risk management, they are the team you want to talk to, ever.ag. Katie, let's do a little deeper dive on those cow numbers that you alluded to. Like we said, historical numbers, which may not make sense as far as that beef play is concerned. Where are we seeing growth in particular? Anything catch your eyes? Because I know that there are some large dairy processing plants that are now in full production. I wonder if cows are being magnetized toward that area.
13: Oh, that's exactly right, Pam. So here in Wisconsin, I mean, we've added a little bit of processing capacity. So in Wisconsin, we have 20,000 more cows than we did a year ago. But you're right. We look at places like Texas, Kansas, South Dakota, watching New York very closely as well. Anywhere where you see major investment in processing capacity over the past couple of years, that's where you're going to see the extra cows.
1: Have they left any particular geography from what you noticed?
13: We're watching, I mean, there's some interesting patterns that you see more cows in New York, but fewer cows in Pennsylvania. There are more cows in Idaho, but fewer cows in Washington. So, you know, there are just slight differences in the dairy industry in those two states. And so we see cows moving to get closer to plants. I mean, energy cost is expensive, so you don't want to haul that milk too far. So places where we have more plants, we're seeing more dairy cows.
1: So let's talk a little bit more about that processing side of things. Are you hearing anything from them, Katie? Are consumers continuing to go dairy? I know that, you know, as you said, dining out, no matter what's on your plate, is more expensive these days. That can have a ripple effect on dairy.
13: It is really a mixed bag out there that we watch certain things that are great for dairy demand. So diet trends right now favoring protein, amazing for dairy proteins. We see those prices soaring. So some really good news stories. Yet, as we watch food service traffic, like especially like we'll call it big burger restaurants, a number of the big burger chains have been seeing foot traffic down, which means less slices of cheese leaving on a cheeseburger. Overall, our customers tell us that domestic demand for cheese is only okay this year. There are a couple okay spots, but also spots where they see consumers pulling back as consumers are watching their budget closely. And so that's why, you know, we've talked in the past, exports are so important, that that's where the growth has been this year, that we're adding processing capacity, we're adding cows. And so we're having to add consumers outside of the U.S. for our delicious U.S. dairy products.
1: All right, let's talk about outside of the United States. We're going back into more excessive heat in Wisconsin. I'm sure that that bubble will extend into other dairy regions. And Europe, are they still experiencing excessive heat as well, Katie?
13: Yeah, Europe has had a hot summer so far. And I would say here in July, as we watch the milk production data, cows don't like it hot and humid. And in Europe, those cows don't have as good of heat abatement barns as we have here in a lot of spots in Wisconsin and the US. And so here in July, we've seen European milk production like fall off of a cliff due to the heat. It's perhaps steadying out a little bit, but, and I think as we think about what that means for our US dairy producers, that just back in June, Europe was getting pretty aggressive, maybe trying to win some of our market share, but because they don't have the milk anymore, they've seemed to back off a little bit. So I hope for European folks and cows, it cools down. But for our dairy markets, it's been okay to help the U.S. maintain share.
1: Not to catch you off guard, Katie, but are they seeing similar patterns with cow numbers as we have in the United States? I know that there had been a tremendous amount of pressure from environmental parties in the EU and other areas to really take dairy out of the equation in a lot of ways. What's happening with their cow numbers?
13: Yeah, so for European dairy producers, thankfully, a lot of that really oppressive environmental restrictions that they were seeing a few years back, those have loosened up. Because I think the European consumers have noticed, hey, if you want affordable food, you need farmers. And so as we look at Europe today, it's not as oppressive as it was. In some spots, we see cow number growth. In other spots, they're very limited. And so from an overall trend perspective, as we think about global demand for dairy growing, Europe is probably relatively flatline. They'll have some strong years, some pullback years. But when we think about where the growth is going to come to feed consumers internationally 10 or 20 years down the line, the U.S. does seem best positioned to do that.
1: Yeah, we've been hearing that story for a while. Very good. Katie Burgess putting it all together from the farm to the fork on behalf of her friends at EverAg. Remember, like I said, you're looking for risk management strategies. They are the folks that give you insight because they're always looking at reports and data that help drive this trade. Ever.ag. All right, Katie, appreciate it. That'll do it for us a Thursday morning. We'll catch up with you later. Don't forget, this conversation and much more available now, MidwestFarmReport.com.
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19: All right. People are now tying Joey Ortiz into the dog excrement that we've been talking about.
20: Which
19: Joey Ortiz is not. He's the opposite.
20: He's not. He's
19: like Babe Ruth. He's got the bat of Babe Ruth and the glove of...
20: everybody.
19: It's the golden glove.
20: I don't think he's won a gold glove, though.
19: He should. He will.
20: Huh?
19: All right.
20: Okay.
19: The worst Brewers fan messaged me. He says, Joey Ortiz, this show is dog crap.
20: Did he say crap?
19: No. He said what Scott said. The S word.
20: Stuff.
19: And I'm not talking Ben Sheets.
20: Dog stuff? I don't think Willie Mays played third there, Mickey. Brooks Robinson?
19: Well, actually...
20: Yeah.
19: Give her the well actually.
20: Well actually, Mickey.
19: Give Mickey the well actually.
20: Third base.
19: Give her the well actually. She will actually be about a poem versus a buck. Yeah? Well, I have the Iliad and the Odyssey. They're together in a book.
20: Yep.
19: Now what?
20: Hardcover.
19: Yeah. And it's got one of the built-in bookmarks.
20: Oh.
19: Yeah, it's fancy.
20: What do you think about that?
19: What
20: Mickey?
19: Do you think about that?
20: Huh?
21: Well, actually it's not called a bookmark. It's called a page marker.
19: It's a poem mark.
20: Meh.
19: Thanks for waiting on hold, line one. Who do we got?
20: It better be Mickey.
22: Happy Turd Day.
20: Turd Day.
22: Ben Dickinoshkosh.
19: Hey.
22: Happy Turd Day.
20: Turd Day.
19: What's up, you
22: so,
19: crap
22: I got one take out of Ortiz and one take about dog poop.
21: Yes, please.
22: I totally think that he's comfortable playing at third, and the fact that by bringing up Pratt, not only lit a fire underneath his butt, but it was a bonfire underneath his butt.
19: Oh, like it would be lighting a bag of crap on fire, right? It'll get you moving.
22: Yeah. Don't put it out with your boot, Ed.
19: Don't put it out with
20: don't
19: your boot,
20: don't tell me my business, devil woman.
22: Yeah. That was Jezebel.
19: It's poop again.
22: Oh, so I live on a dead end road, and there's this dog that lives a few houses away from me. The owners would never take care of the dog, never watch it. And well, every day I come home, and at the time I didn't have a dog, but there's a fresh pile of dog crap in my yard. So, well, after a while, I started getting really frustrated, so I came up with this idea.
19: Mm-hmm.
22: I picked up the dog poop, put it in the 5-gallon bucket, and I did it for a complete month. And then what I did was I took the 5-gallon bucket, went over to a dog's owner's home, and I spread his poop on his porch, his yard, right at the, because we live on Lake Winnebago. I put some on his dock. I mean, it's a little bit trespassing, I get it, but. Come on.
19: Little chemical warfare, huh?
22: Yeah, and then the best part is he doesn't even know where it came from. But you know what? I just wanted him to feel like I had to do every day by picking
19: he said,
22: up crap.
19: Doo-doo.
20: Yeah. Doo-doo.
19: Yeah. You gotta make him feel your pain.
22: Yeah, and then by the way, Sky's a fun guy indirectly, but his advice... Unless you like three hots and a cot, don't do it.
19: It is tempting, hey. Right? But yes, I like my freedom.
22: Yeah. And I don't want the whole chlorine thing. Well, that takes away the aroma of fresh dog poo. I mean, if you're gonna do something like that. If you're in a boxing match, you don't always go for the body. You go right, punch him right in the nose.
0: Yep.
22: Don't hold back.
19: Don't hold back. Patrick, you are truly a treasure and a treat. I love your stories.
22: Well, maybe someday we can share a beverage together when I get down to Madtown every now and then.
19: I would love to order you, I don't know, a grasshopper or...
22: No, no. If you do that, I'm walking.
19: Well, all right, I'll order whatever you want then, all right, Patrick?
22: All right, sounds good. Hey, you guys have a good day.
19: You too, brother. See you. Happy Thursday.
20: Thursday.
19: Happy Thursday. Now. Revenge is a dish best served cold,
20: or in a
19: bag on fire on their doorstep,
20: or with bleach or in a cup.
19: RJ, I had to bring up a topic about Wisconsin football coming up.
20: Oh,
19: here.
20: Another one, man. We are getting all sorts of Wisconsin football.
19: This was Grant Bills inspired.
20: What? Hold on, Grant doesn't even follow college football.
19: Yeah, but he likes to make fun of it.
20: I know, it's weird.
19: Wisconsin has released some new pictures. Of
20: Colton Joseph?
19: No.
20: Oh.
19: It's about the team, and it's about the media day group poses. Did you see this?
20: No, I don't think I did.
19: Grant does not care for the pictures. He said we're gonna get our crap pushed around after these photos.
20: As long as they haven't done TikTok videos.
19: Well, it's close.
20: Dancing.
19: It's close. I'll show you off air, then we'll come back and explain it to us.

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6: Good morning. Getting more crowded now, but so far the interstates and Beltline are fine, but pockets of congestion are starting up. Brake lights on outbound John Nolan at Broome Street, inbound approaching North Shore Drive. No issues on East Washer downtown, but Williamson Street is closed between Dickinson and Few until about noon. Other slow spots starting up include 151 South approaching the interstate and Ashton Corners. Peak traffic starts up soon, so expect congestion on the westbound Beltline. For now, other main routes are at the posted speeds. No crashes or delays. With your zone traffic, I'm Stacy.
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17: All right, we have a little quickie right here before News of the Weird. I got Connor from Forward Madison coming in at 8. I'm moving Rob Reichel around a little bit. Robbie's going to be at 8:40. He had just asked me, hey, can I go a little later? So, Rob, for you, anything. RJ, we have the Brewers, though.
18: Anything.
17: Brewers win their series against the Mets.
18: Joey Ortiz is a model third baseman again.
17: He's like Willie Mays and Babe Ruth combined, the glove and the bat.
18: I still like how people are like, well, when these guys start coming back from injuries, where do you put Joey Ortiz? You start him.
17: I plan to start you.
18: I intend to start you.
17: Well, with everyone now, with the golden era that we're in, the golden age of the Milwaukee Brewers, which has been a while, like we're living in it. Craig Counsell, despite a big of a turd that he is, he did have a hand in starting this. I would say, though, Pat Murphy was his right-hand man that whole time. I think probably Pat was the one that was jump-starting the boys now looking back at it.
18: Yeah.
17: And now that Pat Murphy is officially taken over now, you know, something Craig Counsell could never do, get manager of the year, could be doing it again, right, you know? And Craig could never.
18: Yeah, no.
17: Never. Brewers Epa. Up there bouncing around with the Dodgers for, you know, best in the majors. Dodgers have more money. Dodgers, if you were to stack, how do I want to describe this?
18: I don't know.
17: Like, the Brewers' stack of cash that they have for the payroll is like one Joey Ortiz. If you were to stack Joey Ortiz up to the moon and back, that's how big the Dodgers' payroll would be. If you just in cash, like if cold hard cash. Does that make sense, RJ?
18: Yeah.
17: So everyone now jumping on the Milwaukee Brewers bandwagon, so I'm saying this is the kiss of death here. We heard a little bit of this last year, but now we're hearing it more this year. First, it was from like MLB Network, and then you had other, you know, MLB analysts. Now you got like Kirk Herbstreit and his dog jumping on the train here. Here's what he said about the Milwaukee Brewers on the Pat McAfee show.
19: I think the Brewers are probably going to finally win it all this year.
20: I don't know. Not after today.
21: They got to get a couple big pieces at the deadline, Herbie. Maybe Chase Burns.
22: Maybe.
19: No. That's one guy. No.
21: There you got it.
22: Ladies and gentlemen, that's Kirk Herbstreit. Yay!
17: Kirk Herbstreit signing off on the Milwaukee Brewers winning it all. At least Kirk Herbstreit, it sounded like, you know, them getting a bat. Well, it's not going to happen. Kirk Herbstreit knows what the Brewers do.
23: Nothing.
17: Well, they get like a pitch. They've already got McCullers. They get a pitcher who's got an ERA that's like raising eyebrow at. He's living in his 30s. They put him in the lab and they rework him, right?
18: Yeah.
17: That's what the Brewers do.
18: That's what we do.
17: Kirk Herbstreit, was that the kiss of death for your Milwaukee Brewers?
18: Doesn't seem that way.
17: We know what the kiss of death is. I'm a Brewers fan. I've been a Brewers fan my whole life. The summer of fun. We're in the midst of it. It's amazing. No one, Mark Adonazio, never said anything about the fall.
18: Correct.
17: You just got to have timely hitting and good pitching. The Brewers never had the timely hitting in the playoffs. They've had the pitching, just not the hitting. Maybe they can get it together finally, the pitching combined with the hitting, and then we'll see what happens. That's what kind of happened in 2018 when they went to the NLCS.
18: Yeah.
17: Maybe,
18: let's just see what happens.
17: Maybe we'll,
18: give it a little try.
17: We'll come right back. See you.

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2: Welcome to the show. This is Tony. Well, we made it through all the heat, and the heat was not the best, but our water temperatures in our lakes are up to 80 degrees. Hopefully this week we're going to get some cooler weather and things will cool down, but fishing's still good. All the guys I talked to have been doing okay. They've been fishing morning and late. But I'll tell you, walleyes are still going in Mendota. You want to be pulling spinners and crawlers. Anywhere in that 18 to 22 feet of water, there's a little bug hatch going on right now, and that helps. And then you got, you know, the rock bars, Second Point, Burley Bar, front of Governor's Island, front of Maple Bluff. All that is producing some fish. And also, too, along the edge of Picnic Point and staying 17, 18 feet of water, some big smallies been taken there, and it's a good smallie spot. So you just got to keep fishing.
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2: Welcome back. Look at, bluegills are still going. I don't care. Lake Monona is just a bluegill factory. But redworms is the key, and you want to be 12, 14 feet of water. Now, as this water is so warm right now, we're going to start getting that thermocline and drifting in Lake Monona over that 50, 60 feet of water. And knowing where that thermocline is and fishing, you'll catch some suspended bluegills out there in that thermocline. And an occasional walleye or a pike will hit your bait. But I'll tell you, it's been a bite that me and Cousin Joe put together 25 years ago. But that mid-lake fishing and drifting and staying right above that thermocline. And our thermocline is usually around 20 feet. And you just cover ground, you drift. And if you catch a couple, you can pick up, go back and through that. But that bite is going to start happening real soon. Also, the rock bar has also been getting some smallmouth.

Hey, Ray Finkel, how do you feel about truly Dan Marino? All right, 608-321-1670. We got Rob Reichel coming up momentarily, and we have Nick Olson in the 9 o'clock hour as well. We're packed up. We're ready to go. I don't want this one. We're ready to go. All right. We'll take a little break here. Do I want to do a quick segment and get to Robbie? I'll figure that out. Stick around. We'll be right back.

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5: 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Do what I did. I got these things in my house now. It's been 2 years. 2 years. Fantastic. It completely changed the economic factor of the great room, which was always very hard down there to have the heat keep up in the wintertime. 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Coming up bottom of the hour, Pete Doherty, the Green Bay Press Gazette, is going to be here. We'll chat with him a little bit about this Packers rankings and such. And we'll go through all of that with Pete as we get ready to be on the cusp of training camp coming up here next week. We're less now than 7 days away. We're actually, 6 days away from Packers training camp getting underway.
6: 2 weeks from tonight is the Hall of Fame game between the Cardinals and the Panthers.
5: I can't believe it.
6: Assuming they don't, paint the field wrong or
5: I know, right?
6: Something like that.
5: I know. At what point do they just change that? If they can, but at what point do they just change that to where it's, They just get rid of that craptastic field to begin. Remember when the turf started coming up? And it was like you could literally just pick it up the year the Packers were supposed to play there, and then they canceled the game. And they were running, and the turf is sliding and popping up, and it's been awful. They've had some embarrassment at that stadium.
6: Or they've done years where like they only used 80 yards of it because one of the end zones was bad or something. Like
5: right.
6: I can't remember which teams were involved, but I have memories of that too. And it's for a preseason game, which is why I guess, look, if you're going to do a game there, make it a preseason game, but also like, okay, what's the point? The game doesn't even matter.
5: Right, exactly. Yeah. They do all that kind of stuff there, but they also play a lot of high school football there. And I think they play some regionals in the state playoffs for high school football, because that's Canton, Ohio is where it is. And I think they play some regionals in state high school football there as well. So anyway, that being said, but from the perspective of the Green Bay Packers and talking about how this team, um, they don't have this, you know, high-end, blue-chip quality depth when it comes to some of the young talent on there. I say the Green Bay Packers are good. The sum is better than their parts. And I say that because I think they've got solid players at a lot of positions. They're not overwhelmingly weak. The problem is they're not overwhelmingly talented, or at least that talent hasn't necessarily shown as of yet. I mean, if we can look at strengths, when Micah comes back, obviously the edge rush position. I think with Hargrave, Devontae Wyatt, and company up front, I think their defensive front has gotten better. I don't know what to make of their secondary as of yet. Obviously, with St. Juste coming in, maybe he's better than when you put out there Carrington Valentine. Javon Bullard certainly is a pretty solid nickel, but he even has room to grow. And Keyshawn Nixon, who wants to be CB1, is not. We saw that last year. He's good. He's not great. They don't have greatness in the secondary, but I think greatness also is going to depend on what they do up front and how quickly they can get to the passer. So I think their run-stuffing capability is going to be better. I think their linebacking core is going to be better. I think they're a solid team that as a whole could make a run. But if you look at them in the sense of, man, you are stacked. You got this level of talent back when you had the five wides that Aaron Rodgers had when they won a Super Bowl, and you had the big offensive tackles and Bulaga and Clifton, and in the big middle that you had a solid run game at the time, and Grant was good, and Starks went on a little bit of a run at the end of the season to really kind of help out that run game after Grant went down with the injury, and the secondary was solid, and you were led by the Hall of Famer in Charles Woodson, and then you had Clay Matthews coming off the edge and B.J. Raji coming up the middle in a rotation of five big bodies that were incredibly solid. That was stacked. That was a team that was stacked. If I had to look at it in the same light, this team's not stacked. So does that mean they can't win a Super Bowl? No, they can get hot and they go on a run. But when I talk about teams and looking at draft and such, I don't think they're stacked. I think they're good. I don't know about stacked. 877-867-1670, 877-867-1670. If you want to give us a shout, please feel free. We want to hear from you. 877-867-1670.
6: Rob Reichel said on Ebo's show this morning, he's picking him to miss the playoffs this year. I'll go back and pull that audio when you're talking to Pete. But
5: Didn't he say on this show that it was like 8-9 wins?
6: Yeah, I don't know that people are pessimistic about the Packers. I think they're skeptical. I think they've fell for the banana in the tailpipe a couple times the last few years, and I just think people are skeptical, and they need to be shown some things this year, maybe in a way they haven't been in the last couple of years.
5: Right. Yeah. Let's see here. What else do we have? Wisco Family says over in the live stream, they aren't stacked, but their core is solid, and they are going to all be together for a few years, which is true. Which is true. And like I said, you don't have to have... You don't have to have all pros at every position. It's great if you do. But for them to win a championship, they're going to have to execute extremely well, which is why there's so much pressure on coaching this year to make sure that they do. Veteran leadership has to be able to kind of garner guys and say, okay, let's get together and say we will not be denied. You know, and that's it, and it, but it has to trickle down from the very top. It has to come down from Matt LaFleur. Great Dane says, curious, Bill, if you heard anything about Burkles opening a new name. And I did. As a matter of fact, Kevin contacted me. Kevin Burkle contacted me to see if we were able to come back this year. And obviously we're not. We're going to Home Field Pub and Grill. But the deal, they didn't change their mind about selling it. The deal fell through. The owners that were buying the place, something happened, and it did not work out for them. So, as a matter of fact, I think it cost Kevin quite a bit of money, if I'm not mistaken, but it just didn't work out for them. So, Wisco Family says also the Green Bay Packers should be really good for a new head coach who's going to take over in 2027. So, already planning that, huh? Scott says some teams that are Super Bowl ready are ranked low because they are older and proven, and young teams on the list have a lot of top picks that look really good and now are higher on that list. And that's true. You look at a team like Tennessee is up there in that list. New England just went to a Super Bowl, but they've got a lot of young talent on that team too. That is still under 25. That really kind of, you know, Mike Vrabel, and don't get me wrong, Mike Vrabel's got his own issues going on right now, but which seemingly have subsided. But they've got, I think, Will Campbell, Christian Gonzalez, Drake May, Notable, you know, player who just kind of graduated over 25 is their Craig Woodson is their safety. So they went to number one. But you got the Houston Texans, who they've been doing nothing over the last 2 years but trying to garner offensive tackle capability and put into their defense. C.J. Stroud is still very young, don't forget, because he came into the league a little bit early. The Bears, you know, the Bears tight end, Colston Loveland, Roma Dunze, Caleb Williams, Darnell Wright, just graduated from the 25 list. So, but there's Cleveland that's there, Tennessee that is there, Las Vegas that is there, the Jets that are there. So when you look at it, you go, oh, my God, these teams, you know, the Packers are ranked low. But look at the teams that are on top. Yes, you've got the Patriots there. But after that, you've got the Bears who played in the postseason in Houston, obviously. But Cleveland, Tennessee, Las Vegas, New York, the Jets, all of those teams. You got Seattle that's there. Seattle's number eight. And then the Giants. The Giants weren't there last year. And then New Orleans. But you got a lot of bad football teams that have been drafting high in the draft and picking up quality, talented guys. You know? So they're in kind of rebuild mode. The Packers aren't. The Packers have added guys like Xavier McKinney and Hargrave and company and St. Juiced and made the trade for Zaire Franklin. And they're bringing in older players because they feel like the younger guys are, one, they need to learn a little bit more, and two, they're kind of ready. They kind of feel like, okay, they're ready to start flying right now, especially with the move they made last year to pick up Micah Parsons. So they're kind of feeling like they're ready. 877-867-1670. Coming up next, Pete Doherty of the Green Bay Press-Gazette. He's going to join us. We'll talk to Pete. We'll ask him a little bit about this, about what he feels about the depth and the youth of this team. And then after that, we'll find out where he thinks they will end up this year before it is all said and done. 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

0: that I've taken with me that I retain, so I feel good in that sense. So you have a live one, and the best ones are to see the 6 and the 8 because the
1: pretty
0: people
1: much
0: that do it are live and drinking. And,
1: yeah.
0: That's great.
1: Yeah.
0: Okay. I can't screw the time up on that, though.
1: No, they're pretty good. They're actually really good about it, and it just gets funnier and funnier as the evening goes
0: on.
1: So,
0: okay.
1: Yeah. And then actually new this year, we're actually doing a Catholic polka mass this year.
0: So, really?
1: Yeah.
0: I've never seen one of those either.
1: And the Archbishop is presiding over it of Milwaukee. So
0: okay.
1: Yeah.
0: So there's quite a bit different
1: this
0: year.
1: I'm singing in it.
0: Are you really?
1: I am. My mom and I and some friends. Yeah.
0: I didn't know you sang. Are you like a karaokeist or something?
1: No.
0: Okay.
1: I can yodel too, but after a few cocktails.
0: No, okay. I was going to say, because we haven't been drinking yet. So, so okay. I didn't know that. So if you hear somebody yell out to you on Saturday night, give us a yodel. If you do, then I'll know you've been drinking.
1: Yeah,
0: so,
1: exactly.
0: Which is fantastic.
1: Yep.
0: So mm-hmm. Anything else people need to know before they come down beginning tomorrow?
1: Yep. So Saturday, if you want to get in for free, noon to 3 at the main gate, we're doing an MPS school drive. So bring school supplies and you can get in for free.
0: Okay. Any limit to that or any minimal to that?
1: Nope.
0: People just showing up with notebooks and walking on in. Okay.
1: Yep. And then it gets all donated to MPS.
0: Okay.
1: And then Sunday we've partnered with Hunger Task Force since probably the beginning of our festival. And noon to 3 on Sunday at the South Gate, bring 3 cans of canned goods.
0: And all of that's on the website, too.
1: All of it is on the website. I think that's... Oh, and this year, because I work at the WAC part-time for fun.
0: Right.
1: If you are a WAC member, that's the Wisconsin Athletic Club, and you show your membership card and or your app with your barcode on it at the gate, you get in free all weekend.
0: Really?
1: Yes.
0: So if you're a member of the WAC, too.
1: Yes.
0: Okay.
1: And if you can spot me or find me, you'll get something.
0: All right.
1: Mm-hmm.
0: Okay.
1: Yep.
0: Get something, too. So there's all kinds of surprises.
1: Yeah. I'm a big surprise.
0: So you've got the surprise on Friday at the opening ceremonies, and then you're a big surprise walking around the grounds.
1: Yeah,
0: all
1: right. If you can spot me.
0: And if you can find the drunken Glockenspiel at the south end of the grounds at 6 and 8 on Saturday and Sunday, you're good.
1: Yeah.
0: All right.
1: I'm kind of hard to miss with my hair.
0: No, I know that. Yeah. It's like
1: finding Waldo.
0: You're like a small walking Q-tip running around here is what you are.
1: I haven't been called that yet.
0: Okay, well, you know, there's a visual for you. Think about that, you know?
1: That's what everybody's going to look for now.
0: I didn't know you guys sold clothing, too, because you had a big clothing sale not that long ago. Was it May?
1: We do them throughout the year.
0: Do
1: so
0: you?
1: It's a lot of times, like, from older members or even members that just don't want to be participate anymore and they want to get rid of their
0: Because it's like secondhand
1: clothing.
0: Stuff, but it's all German clothing.
1: Yeah, and then there's clothing here that you can buy.
0: Really? Okay.
1: We have a whole store.
0: I didn't know that.
1: Yeah.
0: Okay.
1: Yeah.
0: So something else that I learned today.
1: Yeah. And actually, this year is actually the 100th anniversary of steel timber sports. So it's kind of like a forestry to industry theme this year on the ground. So, yeah.
0: Cool. All right.
1: Yeah.
0: A lot of stuff going on.
1: Yeah.
0: So German Fest, and I'll see you down here. I know I won't be here tomorrow night, but I'll see you Saturday and maybe on Sunday.
1: Absolutely.
0: Well, and I'm going to yell yodel every time I walk past you. Every time. I'm going to grab somebody's radio and scream into it. Have Deb yodel. So I'm looking forward to that.
1: Thanks for having me.
0: All right, Deb. Appreciate it.
1: Thank you.
0: Thanks. We're going to go ahead and take a quick break. We got a lot more of the Bill Michaels Show. Don't go anywhere. Stay tuned. We got more coming back right after this.
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1: Welcome in to Black and Abdallah here on Westwood One Sports, the Westwood One Sports app, SiriusXM Channel 375, and all of our great radio affiliates around the country. I'm Chris Black along with Adam Abdallah, hanging out with you until 3 Eastern right here on Westwood One Sports, live from Chicago each and every day. You can always call or text the show at 310-840-4910. So yesterday we had the first two teams in the NFL report to camp, the Panthers and the Cardinals. Tomorrow we get two more teams, the Patriots and the Seahawks, and we'll be off and running over the next week. NFL teams reporting to training camp. This week in college football, SEC Media Days have been taking place in Tampa, Florida. And let's just say probably the most notable head coach in the SEC spoke this morning. Not the most accomplished, not the best, but probably the coach that attracts the most amount of attention.
2: Yeah.
1: Spoke today. New LSU head coach Lane Kiffin spoke to the media earlier today.
2: The one with the most Q rating. How about that?
1: Yeah, Q rating. Notability, yeah. Right? Like, he is definitely someone that, whether you like him or you hate him, most people, most sports fans are well aware of Lane Kiffin and his track record of failing throughout his career. And he was successful at Ole Miss. At Ole Miss, they had a very good team. And if he would have stayed last year, maybe they could have gone on a run in the college football playoff. They weren't good enough. He also left the team mid-run to go to LSU, which is a whole different topic and conversation. Mm-hmm. But with Lane Kiffin, like, I always thought, overall, he was perfect for Ole Miss because he was a big fish in a smaller pond. And I know the SEC is the largest pond in college football, or they think they're the largest pond in college football. I'm sure many in the North, in the Big Ten, and, you know, they probably feel a little different of that conversation. But with Lane Kiffin, I thought that he was perfect at a spot where just making the college football playoff was good and not having the national title expectations on him. When he's been in those spots, when he's been in the NFL, when he's been at Southern California, when he's been at Tennessee, things have not gone well for Lane Kiffin. And I thought that he carved himself out a little spot in Mississippi that was like perfect for Lane Kiffin. And now he's stepping up in class once again because there is no larger pressure cooker spot in college football than being the head coach at LSU.
2: Yeah, and you and I disagreed about this at the time when he was contemplating and there was that, like, week of indecision and he was making, you know, weird posts on social media. And during his media availability, he's deleted his social media like two months ago.
1: Gave it up. His son convinced him.
2: Yeah, his son bet him that he couldn't do because he was on it. He's Lane Kiffin is the most millennial or Gen Z coach out there because his son had to bet him that he couldn't stay off of his phone, and so he deleted his social media accounts. This guy's a head coach of LSU and had to have a bet with his son. Anyway, I said that the better move for him, or that he would take the LSU job, because when you're offered that kind of job, when someone offers you the biggest stage. And yeah, look, you can tell me, and Big Ten fans can come at me and say, there's no bigger stage than the game, right? Than Ohio State, Michigan. Look, man, Saturday night in the Swamp, there's nothing bigger. I'm sorry. There's nothing bigger. Yeah. There's nothing bigger than Saturday night in LSU. I don't care. There's nothing bigger. So when that is brought to you and laid at your feet and saying you can come coach at LSU and win a national championship there, something that hasn't been done since Ed Orgeron was there, something that, you know, other coaches have not been able to do and Lane has a chance to do. I don't know if he's going to be able to do it. If I had to bet, I would say maybe not, probably not, but he has a chance to do it. Lane's always been a decent recruiter. Like, he's been able to get guys to come to Ole Miss. He's been able to, you know, and now with a bigger platform and a bigger school and better, let's be honest, LSU's got better facilities. They're a bigger school. I always thought that this was a better move for him. The lights were brighter. The platform was bigger. It's a bigger stage. And nobody likes the stage and the lights and the spotlight more than Lane Kiffin. So, of course, he was going to take this job. Of course, he was always going to do this. And, like, I don't want to compare it to LeBron, but, like, him taking the however long it took for him to make this decision is very LeBron-like, is very what we're sitting here waiting now for LeBron to make his decision, when we all knew the guy's taking the LSU job. Just tell us you're taking the LSU job, dude. And, you know, whether it affects the Ole Miss program or not in the playoff, and it kind of did. I don't know if they would have ended up winning the national championship or not, but he ended up taking the job, and now, guess what? Now you got to play.
1: Yeah,
2: like,
1: I mean,
2: now you got to put the ball down and you got to play.
1: Here's where, in perhaps we'll find out in due time, that this LeBron James decision, that there's moving parts in the background that we're unaware of. But, like, I think the Kiffin thing was more about lining up the coaches that were going to join him,
2: yeah,
1: the possible recruits that were going to jump into the transfer portal. The money, right? Like, all of the stuff that Lane Kiffin kept saying publicly, that I'm not talking with them, I'm not going to leave Ole Miss, and then flipping and then saying, oh yeah, I'm taking the money, I'm taking the bag, I'm going to LSU.
2: Mm-hmm.
1: I think a part of that is because of all the stuff that goes along with that as a head coach of a college football team, and trying to line up everything to go with you.
2: Sure. Sure.
1: Now, earlier this morning, about 2.5 hours ago, Lane Kiffin spoke to the media at Media Day for the SEC in Tampa, Florida. And essentially, from the reports of those who covered the media session, so every coach is to talk to the reporters for 30 minutes. And what was being reported by the reporters, Brett McMurphy also reporting this, that it seemed like Lane Kiffin was trying to filibust the start of the press conference by talking as long as possible, so then he didn't have to answer questions about leaving Ole Miss to then go to LSU.
2: Man.
1: So yeah, this is one thing that Brett McMurphy posted on social media earlier today. He was talking about the amount of words that was spoken by head coaches in different media sessions at SEC Media Day.
2: He did a word count?
1: He did a word count, because I'm guessing he had to transcribe what Lane said, right?
2: Of course, of course.
1: So, you know, you don't have to physically count every word.
2: No.
1: Word document does that for you.
2: AI is for you.
1: But he, in comparison, he recalled back in 2022, Mike Leach gave a 5-word opening statement. And Leach was the best.
2: Mike Leach,
1: he was awesome. He was great for college football. He was great for sports. So that 5 words from Leach. Now, here's Lane Kiffin, his opening statement today. Brett McMurphy counts was 2,807 words, almost 3,000 words for his opening statement before he spoke and took a question from the media.
2: How long does it take to say 3,000 words?
1: I don't know. I mean, I'm guessing that's like multiple pages of text, right?
2: Let's see.
1: How many words fit on a page?
2: According to Google, it says it takes between 18 and a half and 30 minutes to speak 3,000 words for most normal presentations.
1: Yeah.
2: This dude spoke for 18 minutes?
1: Yeah. I mean, let's see. A quick Google says how many words on a single space page is 500 words.
2: This dude spoke
1: Well, because Brett McMurphy also,
2: minutes?
1: He pointed out that when Lane got to the 15-minute mark, that he only had 15 minutes to go.
2: Honestly
1: think he was trying to filibust the reporters so he didn't have to answer questions.
2: What was he? Was he reading the Declaration of Independence? What was he doing?
1: I mean, that is the funniest thing about politics. Like, I live in the sports world. I don't know much about how that stuff works. But whenever
2: I'm just a caveman.
1: I do find it fun when whatever side is pulling off one of their filibusters and it's going all night, and you just have guys on the podium just reading stuff.
2: I love that you say this. Me knowing you know a lot about politics. You're like, I don't know anything about politics. Chris knows a lot about politics.
1: Well, I'm just saying it's. I guess let me rephrase. I don't know the formatics or how that stuff works. Do you understand what I'm saying?
2: Yeah.
1: Like, I don't understand when you can enact a filibuster, when you can put it into play,
2: when you
1: can dial it up.
2: Yeah.
1: Like, when can you call one of these and then just stand there and read for the next five hours?
2: I didn't think you could do it in a college football press conference.
1: I thought that's what Lane was doing.
2: I thought that this was for questions.
1: Do you want to hear a snippet of it?
2: I very much do want to hear a snippet of Lane Kiffin,
1: on his changing jobs, and somehow Hulk Hogan comes up.
2: Huh?
3: When you were at Ole Miss, you led them to the third most wins in the conference since 22. You had 10 players drafted or signed as free agents in the 25 draft, 8 players drafted or signed as free agents in the 26 class. You had a top 4 portal class each of the last 3 portal cycles you were there. Jackson Dart, first round pick.
1: What is this question?
3: Yet in a Vanity Fair article, you said Oxford diversity hurt you in talent acquisition. So is it your belief that if there was a little bit more diversity, all those numbers I cited could have been even better?
1: Okay, hold on. That's a 35-second question. Okay. What are we doing?
2: It's a classic journalist question.
1: Yeah?
2: He's been sitting on that for 15 minutes, first of all.
1: I know.
2: Or 18 minutes, right? It's a classic butter him up, butter him up, butter him up, butter him up, butter him up, and then tear him down.
1: Then tear
2: because
1: into
2: if
1: the
2: you
1: role.
2: Remember, if you remember, there was Lane Kiffin.
1: Yes.
2: First of all.
1: Yeah.
2: In what world would I have ever told you in SEC media days would Vanity Fair brought up? So in a Vanity Fair article, Lane Kiffin said that diversity was a problem in recruiting players to Ole Miss, that he couldn't recruit good players or a certain level of players because of the diversity issues at Ole Miss, and that he would be able to recruit better players at LSU. And then this reporter decided to butter him up, butter him up, butter him up. You had all these great players at LSU,
1: but what about the
2: at Ole Miss, at Ole Miss. But in Vanity Fair, do you think that if you have, if now that you're at LSU and diversity is not a problem, do you think that you'll be able to recruit better players?
1: Here's Lane's answer.
4: I had a feeling that was going somewhere. You were doing like really positive stuff the whole way through.
2: See?
4: I'm like, man, this guy's good.
1: All right, Lane's on it.
4: Just go work for Jimmy Sexton, man. You're like going a good direction there. You know, I made a challenging decision and change. And I think as I look back to that, I thought I could find a way for everybody to understand. And now as I look back later on, that was never going to happen. And I made a decision that I changed jobs. And as I get older and I go through things and losing both parents, I was actually talking to Ross Dellinger and I kind of said something that might sound kind of funny to you, but you know, I watched the Hulk Hogan special and I realized we're all gonna die. And so some of the things that we put importance on, we worry about, and what this person says and that, like, really aren't gonna matter. And when I lost my dad, I started thinking that. And I really started thinking when I grew up, there were two people that I thought just wouldn't die. My dad and Hulk Hogan. And then I watched that special and realized like Hulk Hogan died too. Like there's no way Hulk Hogan was ever gonna not wrestle and die. And he did. And so it just made me reflect really on, like, I can't be so concerned about little things and what people say and this. And you got to make decisions. You got to go with them.
1: So there's Lane Kiffin, a piece of Lane Kiffin speaking to the media, SEC Media Days in Tampa, Florida, earlier this morning. I will say this. After hearing that, I think we made the right decision to go with Lane Kiffin to start the show.
2: Yeah.
1: We were debating before the show, which way should we go? Should we do this topic? Should we talk about this? Lane Kiffin, that's the winner. All right. Besides being funny, I will give him a tip of the cap on the idea that he's giving you a real answer. It may be funny to listen to, but I think we're all human and different things inspire us or strike us or make us think of our mortality. And if he's watching a documentary about Hulk Hogan and it made him think of that, all right, I'll give credit to Lane Kiffin for being honest and not just giving like a wishy-washy, plain Jane answer.
2: Well, I also think, too, that give him credit for saying that he made a decision that he knew was going to piss people off, right? Like, he knew he was going to piss people off. And, like, on the opposite side, Pete Golding was talking about, who is now the head, he was, you know, the defensive coordinator for Ole Miss and now is the head coach that Lane Kiffin left, also said the same thing. He's like, look, you're not going to look for another job when you, while you still have another, like, you're obviously going to go on job interviews while you have another job. Like, that's how this is going to work. Like, that's how these coaches work. And all these ADs, these athletic directors that are talking about, oh, this tampering and tampering, are the same athletic directors that are going behind people's backs and trying to interview coaches.
1: Yeah.
2: So, like, look, you can talk. All these athletic directors are talking out of both sides of their mouths while you're talking to Lane Kiffin, but also you're whining about tampering with players. So, like, you can't have it both ways, which is great. I love it that these coaches are honest about everything. So Pete Golding has no ill will whatsoever to Lane Kiffin because they're still friends. In fact, Pete Golding said he lives in Lane Kiffin's old house.
1: That's weird.
2: He told him he should change the ring camera. He's like, he goes, sorry, Lane, gonna have to change the ring camera code.
1: That's weird, man.
2: Gonna have to change the ring camera code.
1: That's weird to live in someone else, to one of your friends, their old house.
2: That's
1: weird.
2: Wow, I mean,
1: I think that's weird. That would be weird if you moved into my house.
2: Yeah, it would be weird. Yeah.
1: And it would be weird if I lived in your house.
2: It would be weird.
1: You need separation of friendship and
2: I think so too.
1: Home.
2: I think so too. But I like that Lane made a decision where he was like, look, we're all going to die at some point. I got to make decisions that are good. It's going to piss some people off. It's going to make some people really happy. I got to make a decision what's best for me and my family. And what's best for me and my family. And when I was a kid, I thought that two people would live forever, my dad and Hulk Hogan. And eventually you grow up and you realize that the Hulkster is going to die. And Hulkamania doesn't go on forever.
1: I mean,
4: so some of the things that we put importance on, we worry about, and what this person says and
1: Lane
4: that
1: Kiffin.
4: Like, really aren't going to matter. And when I lost my dad, I started thinking that. And I really started thinking, when I grew up, there were two people that I thought just wouldn't die. My dad and Hulk Hogan. And then I watched that special.
1: I would say, so that's one aspect that's amazing from the clip. And then also the 35-second question.
3: When you were at Ole Miss,
1: from the reporter,
3: you led them to the third most wins in the conference since 22. You had 10 players.
1: I got to be honest.
2: At least he didn't talk about tortillas.
1: You know what? It reminds me of the reporter at Big 12 Media Day asking the commissioner of the conference about the tortillas.
5: Sean Dillon, Rockin' Pregame. Commission. Texas Tech had got fined over tortillas, and tortillas were banned outright. OSU paddles, broken always make a rule, has a tradition exemption. Sorsby never played a snap for the Red Raiders. Big 12 sued them anyway, while Cincinnati hasn't been yet touched. You're selling greater than 12. Why should Texas Tech fans believe it?
6: Can you sit? Let me come closer.
1: Your mark.
2: Come closer. Let me come closer.
1: Let me come closer. Stand up.
6: Ask that question again.
2: Do that again, buddy.
6: The answer I want to give you, so go ahead.
5: Texas Tech got fined for tortillas. And tortillas were made.
2: I love the idea. Look, and I respect all the media members. I respect all of you, right?
1: Oh, like, you respect all the media members now.
2: All
1: of them.
2: All of them. Even the ones that, you know, put out stuff on Twitter that they should be texting.
1: You want to name names, sir?
2: No, sometimes you mean you're supposed to put stuff on you that you text on Twitter.
1: All right, Tweedledum.
2: Twinkledum.
1: Go ahead.
2: And so there's a lot of people that are at these SEC Media Days and Big 12 Media Days. You're going to get one question, maybe two, right? And I like the idea that these guys, in my mind, they've written their question like the night before, and they're getting ready in the morning.
1: Oh, he's
2: and they're like brushing their teeth, and they're
1: especially
2: like,
1: the guy at the Big 12 media.
2: I got a good one. He's brushing his teeth, and he's like tying his tie. He's like, I got a good one today, man.
5: Texas Tech got fined.
2: He's putting his laptop bag on. He's like, I got a good one.
1: He was ready, man.
2: He's eating his continental breakfast. He's like, I got a good one today.
1: Well, we've been in those sessions. We've been there. We've sat in the crowd.
2: That's why I don't ask questions.
1: Usually, I just sit there and observe. I don't need to ask a question about tortillas.
2: I don't ask the questions, man. I just sit there. In fact, I was told once, I was lucky enough, when I was an intern, I was lucky enough to go to a press conference, a Blackhawks press conference here in Chicago, and I was told, don't ask anything, hold the mic, don't say anything, keep your mouth shut.
1: Keep your mouth shut,
2: And I've lived by that. I keep my mouth shut, and I just hold the microphone.
1: It's Black and Abdallah here on Westwood One Sports and the Westwood One Sports app. There is new information about LeBron James. Apparently, he's waiting on something else to fall before he makes a decision. We'll tell you what that is coming up next. When you speed while driving, you have less time to react to whatever comes across your path. A sharp turn could take you by surprise, causing you to veer off the road. Another car could turn out in front of you, leading to a fender bender.
2: A truck could brake suddenly, injuring you and the other driver. A cyclist could enter the road ahead, and your impact could send them to the hospital. A pedestrian could be walking their dog, and your foot on the gas might lead to a tragedy.
1: You may not think that any of these things could happen to you, but you won't see them until they happen. 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
2: And it only takes an instant for disaster to strike. The speed limit isn't just there to protect you. It's there to protect your passengers, other drivers, cyclists, pedestrians, and everyone sharing the road.
1: So slow down, obey the law, and help keep everyone around you safe.
2: Speeding catches up with you, paid for by NHTSA.
0: 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Future Hall of Famer Mike Evans joins a talented roster. 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Westwood One Sports.
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0: and Abdallah on Westwood One Sports. Here's Chris Black and Adam Abdallah.
1: Kevin O'Connor reports for Yahoo, does a really good job covering the NBA. He posted yesterday an article that says sources believe LeBron James is slow playing his decision to see if any of his suitors can find a way to land Anthony Davis or Kyrie Irving. The problem is that AD and Kyrie do not seem available for trade. He has a full column up on Yahoo.com. So, I mean, it is what's fascinating to me about the LeBron James thing as we continue to sit here and to wait all summer long for LeBron James to figure out where he's going to play. Yeah, hit the sound.
2: Hit it.
1: Jeez.
3: Who is he? LeBron
4: James. Will he build another super team?
5: Gotta start with Superman. Man, I could have used him on the Cavs.
4: How many weeks will he stretch this?
6: Not two, not three, not four, not five.
4: LeBron Watch 2026 with Black and Abdallah.
7: The answer to the question everybody wants to know. LeBron, what's your decision?
8: And this fall, I'm going to take my talents.
1: So, yeah, the new information today is that sources are telling Kevin O'Connor that LeBron could be waiting to see if any of the teams, his suitors, which is funny because, like, his suitors, if any of his suitors.
2: Is this the Bachelorette?
1: Well, I don't think I've told you this, but I've seen The Odyssey. I saw it last week. And talking about suitors in the film is a large plot point.
2: All
1: the suitors in the house he's gone, right?
2: Yeah.
1: So it could be either form there.
2: Yeah. Did you see The Odyssey last
1: year? I saw it. It was good. Nice, cute little film.
2: Your eyes are getting closer and closer together to form one
1: Cyclops
2: eye. The more you talk about it,
1: it's a nice, cute little film.
2: Yeah,
1: did you hear they didn't use a lot of CGI?
2: Yeah,
1: I heard that's out there too.
2: Yeah, a little art house film.
1: Yeah, cute little film. Upstart director
2: shot with an iPhone.
1: Upstart director with I think first time lead.
2: Yeah,
1: pretty nice guy.
2: Shot with an iPhone.
1: I think he's got a career ahead of him.
2: Shot
1: Matt Damon
2: shot
1: or something
2: for vertical.
1: Yeah,
2: film only.
1: I think he's got something ahead of himself. I think this is gonna work. I think he should stick to acting.
2: Yeah.
1: I think that could work for him.
2: Maybe.
1: But his suitors, LeBron's suitors, that he's waiting to see if any of those teams could trade for Anthony Davis or Kyrie Irving. So those teams would be Golden State, Miami, Cleveland, Minnesota. But I would say if you look at Miami can't trade for either of those players. Golden State was the team that was rumored, and then they re-signed Kristaps Porzingis.
2: Mm-hmm.
1: It's not going to happen. And as Kevin O'Connor points out in his article on Yahoo Sports, neither player is available.
2: Well, okay, but
1: in their current situation. So what is he doing? He's just delaying and waiting.
2: I can understand Kyrie a little bit, right? Like, he's still decent. He's still in his 50 games last year. He put up 25 points, averaged 25 points a game. Like, he's still decent, right? At 32. Still decent. Anthony Davis. Why does anybody want to play with Anthony Davis anymore?
1: Well, he's never available.
2: That's my point.
1: Why he's always hurt.
2: Why is that name coming up still? Why are we still working with Anthony Davis? What are we doing?
1: I don't know, man.
2: Just because he's a good hang? Like, what are we doing?
1: All right, so this is the LeBron James situation. This is what it feels like to me. It feels like to me this is the first time in LeBron's career and in his life where he does not have control of the situation. And so he's delaying making this decision because this is the little control that he has over this basketball decision. And of course, it's free agency, so it is his decision.
2: It's absolutely his decision.
1: With that said, you don't have 27 teams in the NBA knocking down LeBron James's door.
2: No.
1: Like there was the conversation out there at the start of this saying, oh, so many teams called to reach out. Yeah, but are really all these teams willing to uproot their entire team to bring in LeBron James at this point of his career? That's not the case. He no longer is in the power position that he used to be in. So this is the first time, basketball life, personal life, where there are teams who are willing to move on with their summer because they don't have to wait around and be held hostage with LeBron James making a decision.
2: I think right now, Philly, as constructed, could give New York a run in the Eastern Conference Finals. That's the one team to me that doesn't need LeBron right now. Could they? Would they be better with him? Obviously. Of course they would be. But right now, as constructed, with the addition of Jaylen Brown, assuming, and you can't really assume this because it's Joel Embiid and he's never healthy. He's Anthony Davis, essentially. If you can get him healthy for the playoffs, that team could be a number one team in the East. If Embiid is healthy. If Embiid's not healthy, they could still give the Knicks a run or Boston a run in the East. The other teams all kind of need LeBron to make any form of run. Like the Heat need LeBron, the Warriors need LeBron. You know, I would say all of the Cleveland needs LeBron. All of these other teams are waiting for him to make his decision. The only other team that's like, take your time, bro, whatever, is Philly, because they already added Jaylen Brown and they have enough right now to compete in the East for an Eastern Conference title and a spot in the finals. They've got enough. So, and I still don't understand why Denver is not an option, because that would make the most basketball sense if he wants to try to make a shot at winning a title. But other than that, all of these teams are waiting and should be trying if he's waiting to see if Kyrie or AD would be available, if Anthony Davis would be available, maybe seeing what it would take. But at that point, like, how many old guys are you trying to assemble? Like, what are we doing? This is literally turning into that Old Dogs movie with Travolta. It was Travolta, right?
1: Old Dogs?
2: Old Dogs.
1: Let's see. Old Dogs. Is that the name of it?
2: No, it's not Old Dogs. It was
1: Old Dogs is Travolta.
2: Old Dogs is a different movie, though.
1: With Robin Williams, Kelly Preston, Seth Green?
2: No, I'm thinking of...
1: Old Dogs.
2: That's not what I'm thinking of. I'm thinking of the motorcycle movie.
1: It is a film.
2: That is a movie, but I'm thinking of the old man motorcycle movie.
1: Here's what you want to see. First of all, the poster for Old Dogs, it's a Disney film. It says, sit, stay, play dad. Old Dogs. Two friends and business partners find their lives turned upside down when strange circumstances lead to them to be temporary guardians of 7-year-old twins.
2: I'm thinking of Wild Hogs.
1: Old Dogs.
2: Well, I'm thinking of Wild Hogs.
1: Two very different films.
2: I'm thinking of Wild Hogs with John Travolta, Tim Allen, Martin Lawrence, and William H.
1: All right,
2: Macy.
1: Enough with your hogs.
2: Easy
1: with the hog there.
2: Wild Hogs.
1: I want to find out what is... So the big twist in Old Dogs is that they're just old men who then become parents for two twins who are seven?
2: I don't know. I just thought the movie... I've never seen Old Dogs. I just thought the movie was called Old Dogs and not Wild Hogs. And it's funny that they rhyme.
1: Well, we are having dog-hog confusion.
2: Dog-hog confusion.
1: Yes, here on the show. Yes, absolutely.
2: Don't get your dog confused with the hog.
1: No.
2: And get your pet spayed and neutered.
1: Yeah, right. Avoid peanut butter.
2: Yeah.
1: I think.
2: I don't know.
1: I think that's what you...
2: Don't take Sky Rizzi if you're allergic to Sky
1: Rizzi. First of all,
2: I don't think...
1: I don't think... the poster's on our YouTube chat right now.
2: This is what they're trying to do. This would
1: Walking
2: be Miami.
1: Walking a Dollar Show. Check it out on YouTube. Watch the show.
2: This is Miami or Golden State. Tim Allen, John Travolta, Martin Lawrence... William H. Macy, Wild Hogs, Old Dogs.
1: I'm on the dogs. I'm trying to figure out what this movie is.
2: I don't know.
1: So it's just two business partners?
2: Why is that picture on your screen? Why is it just a picture of their pants region? Why is it just a close-up of their...
1: I don't know. It's the still shot of the trailer.
2: Why is it just their trousers?
1: It's three men waiting to tee off on a tee box.
2: It's just a zoom into the trouser parts.
1: They're holding their golf clubs.
2: It just looks like one of their clubs is at attention, though.
1: They're zoom in on just the pant part.
2: It just looks like they've taken the leading ingredient in Blue Chew. Sildenafil.
1: Yes. I don't think that's a pitching wedge. I think that's something else.
2: Looks like a 9-iron to
1: me. It's got a little bit more loft. I'm just confused by this film. Travolta and Robin Williams old dogs.
2: I didn't know this movie existed.
1: Two friends and business partners. Yeah. Their lives are turned upside down when they become guardians of two 7-year-olds.
2: What does Redhead have anything to do with this?
1: Redhead?
2: Yeah,
1: I think he's one of the twins.
2: Oh, he is?
1: Yeah, it looks like Seth Green is one of the kids, maybe? Oh, no, he's not. He's too old in the film.
2: Oh, okay.
1: I don't know. Zach and Emily are the kids. Matt Dillon's in the film.
2: Matt Dillon?
1: Matt Dillon's in the film.
2: Okay.
1: Rita Wilson's in it. Kelly Preston.
2: Okay.
1: There's some names in this film. I've never seen pictures or anything about this movie in my life.
2: Neither have I. I just thought that was the name of Wild Hogs.
1: Yes, and Wild Hogs is the other one.
2: Old Dogs.
1: Oh, Old Dogs and Wild Hogs. Here on Bleck and Abdallah. Yes. Fantastic. What were we talking about?
2: LeBron. Can you see him showing up in like a leather jacket on a little motorcycle?
1: Yes. With Rich Paul in the sidecar?
2: Yeah. In the little helmet on.
1: Yeah. Yes, absolutely. That's what I pictured. It's Bleck and Abdallah here on Westwood One Sports and the Westwood One Sports app. Sponsored by Progressive Commercial Insurance. 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Do you want to get fired up for football season?
2: Yeah, always.
1: Get fired up?
2: Always.
1: There's a head coach that spoke to his team recently.
2: Okay.
1: And it is a speech that will get you fired up to run through a wall.
2: Oh, okay.
1: NFL. We'll play that for you coming up next.
0: Patriots training camp opens tomorrow. A.J. Brown arrives with enormous expectations. Can the star wideout be the missing piece for Drake May and the defending AFC champions? Westwood One Sports.
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0: This is Black and Abdallah on Westwood One Sports. Here's Chris Black and Adam Abdallah.
1: We love the NFL here on the show.
2: I love the NFL.
1: Yeah, thank you, Bart Scott. We
2: love the NFL.
1: Love the NFL, absolutely. Black and Abdallah, yeah. We love the NFL. Start of the season's right around the corner. Training camps getting started around the NFL. Are you ready to get fired up, Abdallah? Do you want to get a speech to get you fired up for football season, to get going here, to talk some football?
3: Yes.
1: Yeah, you ready to do this?
3: I am ready.
1: How about this? Let's go to John Harbaugh. He spoke to the Giants. He's going to get you fired up. This is the first time speaking to the team to get you going for this upcoming season.
3: All right.
1: New York football Giants. You ready to get fired up to run through a wall?
3: Yes.
1: Okay, here we go. Here's the coach of the Giants.
4: Welcome, man. Good to see everybody here. You excited?
5: Yes, sir. Yes, sir.
4: A little nervous?
5: Nope.
4: Huh? A little nervous? A little nervous, man. I'm nervous. Excited, nervous, you know? Nervous like you're full of game almost. Amazing. Get this thing kicked off.
1: Wait, what? This is the start of the speech? Get going? Get fired up? This has got to be more,
3: this
1: right?
3: This better get good.
4: Standing up here in front of the New York Giants. The New York Giants. It's the New York Giants sitting in this room. Oh. The New York Giants.
1: Silence in the room.
3: This is your guy.
1: It's not my guy.
3: No.
1: He's the Giants guy.
3: This is your guy. This is your guy.
4: Wow. This is on.
1: Listen, hold up. So he gave the New York Giants. He said it multiple times.
3: Wow.
1: And then he looked around.
3: Wow.
1: All right, I better get to what I'm going to say because no one's responding to this.
3: Here,
4: standing in front of this room right
3: pin
4: now.
3: Pin drop.
4: I know those coaches back there feel the same way, right, coaches?
5: Sergio.
4: It's an honor, man.
3: Yeah, you better say yes. You better say yes.
1: They're only responding because they're getting paid to respond. Because they have to.
3: Otherwise, they'll get chewed out.
1: Yes, leader. We will follow you. Yes.
4: Yeah. We're working early and we're late getting ready for today.
3: What?
4: Today. Sitting in this chair, this seat, getting to work, getting started, our beginning. Because this is where it all begins. Together.
1: Oh, no.
3: Wait, that's the end of it?
1: That's it. That's all that was put online. Yeah, that's it.
3: Oh, man. You know the... Okay. All right. Play the beginning of that for me again, please.
4: Welcome, man. Good to see everybody here.
1: Are you going to point out what... have you seen what's all over online about that at the start? Do you hear it?
4: Welcome, man. Good to see everybody here.
1: Do you hear that?
3: No.
1: Do you know what everyone online saying that sounds like?
3: No.
4: Welcome, man. Good to see everybody here.
3: No, what does that sound like?
1: Joe Biden. Everyone thinks it sounds like Joe Biden.
3: Yeah. But keep going.
1: Listen closely to the start.
3: Yeah, it does.
4: Welcome, man. Good to see everybody here.
1: Doesn't that sound like Biden?

0: Yes, sir. Yeah. Yeah.
1: It does a little bit.
2: Nope.
3: No nervous?
4: I'm a little nervous, man. I'm nervous? Excited nervous, you know? Nervous like a full game almost, Mason. Get this thing kick off.
5: Yeah.
1: I was going to say, you can stop it right there. I was going to say, it gives me very, like, if Russell Wilson was a coach vibes.
5: Oh, yeah. No, like, you're right.
1: Like, it's... in the commercial, like, you try my sandwich?
5: Yeah.
1: It's spicy.
5: Yeah, Mr. Unlimited.
6: Mr. Like, Unlimited.
1: Like, it's very forced.
5: You're right.
1: No one's responding.
5: No, people are just watching.
1: Like, it's just, like, very...
5: The hell is this guy doing?
1: What is going on?
5: Like, because, and you're right, the weird, like, talking to himself reminds me of when Russ was talking about the wristband.
1: Yeah.
6: I don't know exactly what he said, but I think, you know, won a lot of games there without one on the wrist. Put a, you know, and I didn't know winning or losing mattered if you wore a wristband or not. But I think that, you know, I do whatever it takes to make sure that we're rolling and moving and everything else. The few times I've definitely worn a wristband, depending on the game plan, and what we have called and all that stuff. But
5: yeah, thank you, Russell Wilson. But yeah, you're right. It's
4: The New York Giants. It's the New York Giants sitting in this room. The New York Giants. Wow. An honor. It's an honor.
5: That's the best part. Though, listen, realizing that no one responded to the New York Giants and the, listen, okay, so.
1: It's weird,
5: moving
1: man.
5: Moving on to the conversation.
1: But that's your guy. Listen, that's your guy.
5: I don't know if that's my
1: you
5: guy.
1: You think that he's going to be...
5: I think the Giants are going to be better.
1: The savior of the New York football Giants.
5: They're going to get they're going to get back to respectability.
1: That's the same guy with the same credentials as Mike McCarthy. But, you know, people think he's, you know, the greatest thing since sliced bread of football, right?
5: Yeah, I mean...
1: God's greatest gift to football. John Harbaugh.
5: I just think that
1: they
5: will just be a better team.
1: Will they?
5: This upcoming season.
1: Yeah.
5: Yeah, I think
1: Their running back's doing backflips that he can't land.
5: Yeah, well, that's not great.
1: Their quarterback's dividing the locker room.
5: It's Jackson Dart. He's out there. Yeah, I mean.
1: You know, like, what are you going to do?
7: What's up?
5: Yeah, you're right. Yeah, I mean, it doesn't look great. But I think, yeah.
4: To stand in front of this room right
5: this
4: now.
5: This is the guy.
4: I know
5: the guy
4: coaches,
5: that lead
4: I can
5: them.
4: Feel the same way, right, coaches?
5: Yeah. So everyone nods. Yes.
4: We've been working, haven't we? We've been working early and we were late getting ready for today.
5: Okay. All right. That's cringe. That's rough. That's a rough go.
1: It's your guy, man.
5: That's a tough look. Bluckingham Dollar here on Westwood One Sports and the Westwood One Sports app. We do have news in the NFL. Ian Rappaport from ESPN and the NFL Network. The Raiders have signed the number one pick, Fernando Mendoza, to a four-year, $57.27 million fully guaranteed contract with a fifth-year option. So Mendoza and the Raiders have agreed. I don't think this was going to be an issue. I know it was pointed out for the last couple of weeks that he's yet to sign, but I didn't get the idea that he wasn't going to be ready for the start of training camp. So Mendoza has now signed, and he will be ready to report to camp with everyone else.
1: Yeah, they report to camp next week, and this isn't surprising. I think the rookies report early than everybody else does, and so he's probably just in the building and signs and everything like that. I think that, you know, when Indiana, the Hoosiers, had a chance to go to the White House to, you know, as every winning team does have a chance to go to the White House, he didn't go because he didn't want to miss an OTA. Like, that's how dedicated he was. So it's not like he was holding out or anything like that. Like, he's ready to be the starting quarterback if he wins the job. Like, this was never a question of, like, working or holding out or anything like that. This was a deal that was going to get done. I don't know what the negotiations was, but this is, like, Mendoza's not a guy that was ever going to hold out or anything like that. This was probably just agents negotiating offset language, stuff like that, whatever. But now he signed, no problem. And I think they're going to give him every chance possible to win the job, and they want him to win the job. And Kirk Cousins has done a good job of also saying that, look, if he's not good enough, then Mendoza should be QB1. And I think that that's what they brought Kirk Cousins in for,
5: Absolutely. To
1: be that guy.
5: So the latest news, the Raiders have now signed the number one pick in the NFL draft, Fernando Mendoza, four-year, 57 $1 million fully guaranteed contract with a fifth-year option. And I would start him from day one. Everything coming out of Las Vegas is that they are not going to do that. I feel like we've seen so many quarterbacks benefit from learning on the job, being the guy in training camp, and then also at the start of the season of their rookie year, to then by the time you get to the end of year one, the end of year two, you see a development process where the quarterbacks are coming into their own. And I think you just have to go back two classes ago. There's a draft class with a bunch of guys that were selected in the first round.
1: Mm-hmm.
5: Drake May, Jaden Daniels, Caleb Williams, Bo Nix. All four of them, at different points in their first 2 years, have looked fantastic and looked like stars. And allowing them to get out there early and to play allows the development to take place. Now, I know that Jaden Daniels took a step back last season. With that said, the talk around the Commanders this offseason is putting in a pro-style offense that isn't specifically catered to what he did in college football, which mm-hmm. we both thought was a mistake from the jump to begin with. So now they're kind of working backwards to get him back on to the level that the other guys, Nix, Williams, and May, have been on because they've been working in a, quote, pro-style offense. And if you don't recall the stories, is Cliff Kingsbury, when Daniels was drafted, they essentially mimicked and put in a lot of the playbook that he had in college. So it was an easier, a quicker take for him to learn at the start of his rookie year. And honestly, you saw it. I mean, he was great in the rookie year. Last year, it was a bit of a struggle because that stuff wasn't really working. And you have to be able to play quarterback in the NFL with your back to the defense. And what that means is you're under center and you are taking your dropbacks and you are in play action situations mm-hmm. where you are turning your entire back to the defense and trusting when you snap your neck around and look at the defense, you know what's going to be taking place because you're established and you have enough experience.
1: And I'm not saying that the Raiders are going to be a playoff team in the first 2 years, but all of those quarterbacks got to the playoffs in their first 2 years.
5: Yeah,
1: Jaden Daniels in his first year, the rest of them in their first 2 years. Drake May got to a Super Bowl in his second year. Jaden Daniels to an NFC Championship game in his first year. So it can work out immensely if you start the kid in his first year.
5: It's Black and Abdallah here on Westwood One Sports and the Westwood One Sports app. Jake Paul, the boxer, the YouTube star, says he might play in the NFL. Really? We'll talk about that coming up next.
0: This is Westwood One Sports.
5: Hey, it's Black.
1: And Abdallah.
5: When you speed while driving, you have less time to react to whatever comes across your path.
1: A sharp turn could take you by surprise, causing you to veer off the road. 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
5: A cyclist could enter the road ahead, and your impact could send them to the hospital. 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
1: So slow down, obey the law, and help keep everyone around you safe. Speeding catches up with you.
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1: 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Mr. Abdallah, can you explain to me the Paul brothers, Jake and Logan Paul?
2: Well, Chris, when a man loves a woman, they sometimes have a baby.
1: Oh, okay.
2: And then sometimes they have two babies.
1: Sure.
2: And usually they'll either be brother and sister, or sometimes they'll be brother and brother, or sometimes they'll be sister and sister.
1: All right. Why did I ask?
2: In this case, they had two boys, and they became the Paul brothers.
1: That's not what I meant.
2: Jake and Logan Paul.
1: Yes.
2: One of them is a wrestler slash entertainer.
1: Okay.
2: And one of them is a boxer slash ass.
1: Okay. All right.
2: He's not like the nicest guy in the world.
1: Oh, so there's one that's specifically like a jerk?
2: Yeah. Like he, yeah, yeah. Like he's, right. He's a boxer kind of, but like even like the joke is he only boxes. Like he's, let's see, how old is Jake Paul?
1: He's 29
2: years old, and his boxing record, let's see, hold on, boxing record, he has fought, this is the guy that fought Mike Tyson, fought Mike Tyson.
1: An old Mike Tyson.
2: Wouldn't knock him out of respect, most likely. He also fought Nate Robinson, the former NBA player.
1: Okay.
2: He lost to Tommy Fury, Nate Diaz, the former MMA fighter, and in his last fight, got the absolute blank rocked out of him by Anthony Joshua. Broke his jaw because he did the classic F around and find out. And Anthony Joshua knocked him out.
1: So if he's not fighting old men, he's getting his ass handed to him?
2: Yeah, yeah.
1: All right.
2: Yeah.
1: Now, again, I'm asking you because I know of them. I don't really understand why people find them entertaining. You said one's an entertainer.
2: Oh, he's like a wrestler. He's like a wrestler. So like,
1: no, I know. Yeah. I know he's doing wrestling.
2: Yeah, I would say that he at least is the more. What do you rate success by? Because I think Jake has made a lot more money boxing than Logan has probably made.
1: Yeah, because they're spectacle events, and one of them, I believe it was the Mike Tyson fight. Netflix, who hosted the event, it like kept crashing throughout the fight, right?
2: Yeah, but he still got paid for it.
1: No, I know he got paid. I know that people pay attention, but like, do people actually find them entertaining, or are they just trolls? Are they just two individuals that troll, and so they get attention?
2: Yes.
1: And so they're famous because they get attention, yes. But they don't actually do anything that's of value to anything.
2: Well, I don't know if you know this, Chris, but one of them's got a podcast.
1: Well, I'm sure. They have a podcast.
2: I think they have podcasts. Yeah, I think they have podcasts.
1: Do they really?
2: Yeah, I think they have podcasts.
1: Good for them.
2: I know, I believe Paul has a, or they're both Paul. They're the Paul brothers. Logan has a podcast.
1: Oh, him too.
2: Yeah, I think he's got a podcast.
1: Good.
2: Yeah,
1: uh-huh. I'm glad that they have podcasts.
2: Yes. Yeah, well, listen.
1: No, I'm just asking because like I know that they're on YouTube. I know that they have the podcast stuff, and they were social media influencers to get started at a younger age. But it goes along the same lines in my head with like the Kardashians, right? Like guys, we're driving around, we're listening to the station. You may know someone who follows all the Kardashian crap, but like, what did any of them ever accomplish?
2: Well.
1: That's what I'm asking. That's what I'm saying. Like, did they, outside of having a reality show.
2: One of them had a very successful movie.
1: Oh, a feature film?
2: Yeah.
1: A full length?
2: One of them had, depends on who you ask.
3: Oh my gosh.
1: Oh, I thought Ross was going to say Ray J. All right.
3: No.
2: It depends on who you ask.
1: Yeah.
3: July 23rd, 2026. I always wondered when we'd go too far. We went too far, Abdallah.
1: No, we did not.
2: That's not too far.
1: I think we went too far.
2: Please.
1: Please.
2: Come
1: Raj,
2: on.
1: Raj, we used to work for the mouse, and
2: BS.
1: that would have flown on the mouse.
2: That's
1: we
2: BS.
1: Would have been okay with that. We would
2: Come
1: have gotten trouble. We would not have gotten in trouble at the old place for that.
2: There
1: so
2: is we no
1: can
2: way.
1: We can let it fly here. I mean, you listen to Rome show
3: Easy.
1: Sometimes,
3: That's
1: the things
3: a great
1: that Rome
3: movie.
1: Says.
2: Yeah.
1: I mean, come on, we're good.
2: Rome says a lot worse.
1: We're good. I think, yeah, my point is, in this world of look at me social media crap, it feels like they're very much like the male version of Kardashians, where they don't actually accomplish anything or bring anything of talent to the table other than just being trolls. That's
2: yeah.
1: what it feels like to me.
2: Yeah. Yeah.
1: And now I know various Kardashians. One's a model. One's got makeup lines. Kim's got Skims and all this other stuff. They've got stuff that
2: Look,
1: they've
2: that,
1: done
2: that,
1: now.
2: And you have to admit that that is successful.
1: Yes. And they've been a very long-running reality TV
2: yes.
1: show. So,
2: But I would say,
1: I
2: as someone
1: it.
2: Who doesn't follow wrestling, and what we've heard from Raj is that Logan Paul is not a very good wrestler, that the fans don't really like him.
1: Yeah, he's a troll.
2: And yeah, exactly. Yeah,
1: he's a troll.
2: Yeah, and that as far as boxers go, you watch a lot more boxing than I do.
1: Yeah, the guy sucks.
2: The guy's not good.
1: He's not good.
2: And when he faces real boxers,
1: gets his ass kicked.
2: Gets his ass kicked.
1: And
2: yeah.
1: he fights old men.
2: He finds
1: and then he like
2: former NBA players.
1: He's parading around in the ring flexing like he did something. Mike
2: yeah.
1: Tyson is old. He's an old man.
2: Yeah.
1: He could barely get through the fight without having like a heart attack.
2: Yeah.
1: Like you're not accomplishing anything like that. Okay. That was all to set the scene. Because Jake Paul, I believe it was Front Office Sports, had a conversation with Jake Paul. So you have a reporter talking to Jake Paul. Take a listen to this audio.
4: Can you talk us through your plan to get to the NFL more?
5: I mean, it's pretty simple. Just like when I started boxing, it's funny to see the tweet and deleters out there, the non-believers, the naysayers. Shout out to Drake. I think there's a lot of super
1: hell?
5: Mediocrity in the NFL, a lot of not good. Athletes, a lot of people dropping passes on a consistent basis. I have better hands than them. I'm faster than them. I'm stronger than them. I work harder than them. Really, all it's going to take is just me after boxing, practicing some routes. I have a couple teams and coaches that I've already talked to that are interested in bringing me on to the team. It's really going to be quite easy.
4: Do you have a dream team you'd like to play for?
5: I mean, I'd love to go to the Cleveland Browns. Been a Browns fan my whole entire life. My mom is a diehard Browns fan, and I think they could use some good receivers over there. Number 17, Browns reserve the jersey now. Thank you.
1: Jake Paul.
2: Please.
1: Front Office Sports.
2: Please.
1: In the video.
2: Do it.
1: Yes, saying that he could play in the NFL after he's done boxing. He's 29, by the way. That he will just run some routes. And then he can play in the NFL.
2: I hope he does. I hope he does. I hope he does. I hope he makes it. I hope he makes it.
1: So he's just a troll, right?
2: I want him to do it because I want him to get humbled. Like, I thought I want him to do it because I want him to.
1: Well,
2: I want
1: he,
2: him out
1: he would
2: there.
1: Never, he would never make an NFL team.
2: No, I want him out there.
1: Let's be real about it.
2: I want him to make the all-meme team that is now the Cleveland Browns with Shedeur Sanders and what is going to be maybe Jake Paul. Because, like, this is, and this all has to be a work, right? Like, this all has to be a thing that folds into Tom Brady somehow, right? Because if you remember, Tom Brady
1: yeah.
2: said that his brother was not as good of an athlete because of all the wrestling stuff and doing little flips and things didn't make you real because football players are actual athletes.
1: Yes.
2: And doing this is what Brady said to me.
1: I'm
2: not,
1: I know.
2: I'm not saying it. This is what Brady said.
1: I know.
2: This is what Tom Brady said. And this is what led to their little feud with the little slaps. And so, and you know, and giving each other the finger and whatnot.
1: Yes.
2: And so I feel like this is all going into each other. Like this is all leading
1: Easy.
2: Into, yeah, well, this is all tied, will be tied into something together, right?
1: Yes.
2: If the Paul brothers are working together and Brady's part of this, this is all something that is going to feed into each other.
4: Can you talk us through your plan to get to the NFL more?
5: I mean, it's pretty simple. Just like when I started boxing, it's funny to see the tweet and deleters out there, the non-believers, the naysayers. Shout out to Drake. I think.
1: Okay, that right there. You're not an NFL player. So there are, like, there are the naysayers, the tweeters and deleters. Well, The reason people will tell you you can't play in the NFL is because you don't play in the NFL. If I said I'm going to go play in the NFL, people would then respond on a post saying, you're crazy. You can't play in the NFL. This is just a we are in an era of people that just say nonsense and it doesn't matter because they're just trolls for attention. That's what it is.
2: Yeah. Well, he's also been told, like, in I think in his last, I thought I saw something because he was at the Fanatics thing like everybody else was, and saying that he's been told he can't really, he should not box again because if he box, if he breaks, he can't handle another jaw break because of how bad Anthony Joshua broke his jaw.
1: I remember that.
2: Now he's got it. I mean, look, he's got probably a ton of money, but if he goes and does something else, like he needs to go do something else.
1: Yeah. And, you know, Raj is pointing out Brock Lesnar tried to play in the NFL, could not make it. The Rock is an incredible athlete. He wasn't able to get to the NFL.
2: Yeah, but he played college football.
1: But that's what I'm saying.
2: You know, like he.
1: They're college football players that could not play.
2: He was a legit athlete. You know what I mean?
1: They both are.
2: You know,
1: but that's my point. It's like, you don't just because you think of it on a podcast, you don't just get to become an NFL player. That's not how the world works.
2: I think he should try.
1: Well, of course, I would love to see him get to go over the middle at 6'1" and try and catch a pass and just get laid out.
2: I think he should go to
1: that would be great.
2: I think he should go to a fully padded practice, and he should go out there full Johnny Knoxville style. And go to, you know what? Don't go to the Browns. Let's go to the Rams and let's let Myles Garrett at him. Let's let the best that you want to beat the best. Okay. Let's let Myles Garrett at him and see what's what.
1: All right. So let me ask you this question at 310-840-4910. If you made a list of people that are on the category of just go away, who's at the top of your list of the just go away category? If you had a list, others are pretty close to the top of my list of just go away. I don't care at all about the shtick, the troll job, whatever you're doing with Tom Brady, trying to say you're calling out the NFL that the players are unathletic. Are we serious? Like, what are we doing with this? Like, it's idiotic. So if you had someone on the top of your list for just go away, I'm pretty sure Logan and Jake Paul are at the top of my list.
2: The very top of your list.
1: Yeah, I mean, think about the individuals in the sports world, the entertainment world that annoy you.
2: Yeah.
1: You don't need to see anymore.
2: Mm-hmm, mm-hmm, mm-hmm, mm-hmm.
1: They're at the top of my list, 310-840-4910. Just go away.
2: The problem is I like Tom Brady. I like him as a broadcaster. I don't like what he's doing right now. I don't like whatever this work is that he's trying to do. And maybe he's trying to buy. There's rumors out there that Raj told us about that he might be trying to buy into TKO or something. But just buy into it. Like, you don't have to do this. Like, Shaq owns a bunch of Papa John's. He's not out there slinging pizza. You know, he's not out there delivering pizzas and making the dough. You know what I mean? Like,
1: what's he slinging?
2: Pizzas. You know, like, he's not throwing the dough up into the air. You know what I mean?
1: Although, like, I think if you follow enough of Shaquille O'Neal's life, he actually, like, partakes in a lot of his business ventures.
2: I understand
1: but
2: that.
1: But you're right. But he's not making the actual pizzas.
2: Like, I'm sure he has a hand in it somehow. Like, pardon the expression, like literally, but a hand. Has a hand in the dough. You know what I mean? Like, he's making the dough.
1: All right, now we've gone too far.
2: Like a hand in the dough.
1: That's too far.
2: Like a hand in the dough. Like, I've made pizzas before. I delivered pizzas. You got to put your hand in the dough.
1: You were the delivery boy. Why were you making the pizzas?
2: Because sometimes you're short staffed and you gotta help out. Sometimes, listen, it's all hands on deck. Sometimes, man, people calling sick. It's work.
1: I hope you washed those hands.
2: Of course I did. Listen, and so I didn't mean anything dirty by it. I just meant you got to put your hand in the dough. And maybe he's putting his hand in the dough.
1: All right.
2: But I feel like this for Brady is like, listen, man, you're making $325 million from Fox. Just announce your games. You want to have side hustles and own part of TKO and own card shops? That's fine. Show up to the card shops, make your appearances, go to Fanatics Fest, whatever. But like, slapping Logan Paul, that's part of you needs to go away.
1: Oh, I agree.
2: So can I just say, like, stay in the booth? Can that be mine? Yeah, in the booth?
1: Yeah, you'd like to trap Brady in the booth. you'd like to stick him in there. Just make him stay.
2: Stay in the booth, Brady?
1: He and Burkhart. Just stay in the booth.
2: Well, Burkhart can do whatever he wants to. Burkhart can come and go as he pleases.
1: He can roam?
2: Yeah, he can roam wherever he wants to. I got no problem with Burkhart.
1: Yeah, so you can text the show at 310-840-4910. Who would you like to go away in the sports world? Because I'm sick of the Paul brothers. 443, it's Derek in Baltimore, I believe, is the one texting this. He says, Logan Paul can actually wrestle. He's pretty good. Nothing special, but a good, solid wrestler who takes it seriously. Derek from Baltimore. All right, that's a fair point.
2: Listen, if you're putting in the work, then whatever. That's fine. I give you credit there if you're putting in the work. But if you're just there and you're not taking it seriously and you're just there for the paycheck, then I'm not. But if it, I don't like it. But if you're seriously putting in the work and trying, and maybe it's just not your thing, then at least you're trying.
1: Well, and then that's my...
2: Like, remember when Tebow played baseball?
1: Yeah, he tried
2: to play baseball.
1: Yeah.
2: He didn't just try to show up and be like, I'm going to make a roster, whatever. He went to the minors. He went to training camp. Like, he legit tried. He just wasn't very good at it.
1: Michael Jordan did it.
2: Yeah, Michael Jordan tried to play baseball. Exactly.
1: He tried to play baseball.
2: Exactly.
1: He wasn't good enough to be in the majors, but he rode the buses. He was down in spring training, and he was playing in the minors.
2: Exactly.
1: Yeah, I mean, if an individual wants to try to accomplish something new, for sure. I have no issue with that. But to say that when I'm done boxing someday, I'm just going to flip over here and play in the NFL, like, Jake Paul, you're wrong. That's not going to happen.
2: No.
1: You're not going to do that.
2: No.
1: Especially since you weren't a special athlete to start. Like that's where the Brock Lesnar, the Dwayne The Rock Johnson comparisons fall.
2: You're not even good at boxing.
1: Well, they both played football.
2: Yeah.
1: They were football players before they went to the wrestling route.
2: Yes.
1: And then after the wrestling route, at times they were trying to make the NFL. So that to me is something totally different when you look at it. So you can text the show. Who would you like to go away? Black and Abdallah here on Westwood One Sports and the Westwood One Sports app, 310-840-4910. From the 630, I wish Tony Romo would quit.
2: Oh.
1: He was good at first, but he hasn't improved.
6: Jim?
2: Ooh,
6: Jim?
2: Ooh, Jim?
6: Jim?
2: Ooh, Jim? I think someone got to Romo because he laid off the sound effects.
1: Yeah, he definitely sounded like muted.
2: Yeah.
1: You ever have a friend that's like, you're like, you question whether or not they're like on something?
2: He's been neutered.
1: Yeah, right. Because they're like, their personality isn't what it used to be. Yeah. It's like someone told them, hey, all those little noises that you make.
2: Stop it.
1: No one wants to hear that.
2: People don't like that.
1: Let's see. From the 925, Hudson in Idaho texts the show. He says, as much as Jake and Logan Paul are annoying, I would still like to see Logan and Tom Brady go at it in the ring, and I would like to see Jake play in the NFL.
2: Remember when they did that celebrity? Did that celebrity boxing thing. Like, come on, what are we doing?
1: Yeah, I also remember when the athletes were racing animals. Cheetahs.
2: Hey,
1: remember that?
2: Hey, Devin Hester beat that cheetah fair and square.
1: Wasn't that a Fox show?
2: Yes.
1: On TV?
2: Devin Hester beat that cheetah fair and square, all right?
1: It's Black and Abdallah here on Westwood One Sports. We will get Raj's pick to that question coming up next.
0: The Rams traded for Myles Garrett. And now comes the hard part. 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
1: It's Black and Abdallah here on Westwood One Sports and the Westwood One Sports app. Raj Sharon will join us now as we go to Parts Unknown in Colorado.
2: And the next question comes from the line of Raj Sharon with Westwood One. Please proceed.
1: Please proceed. It's a Thursday, so it's time for a little over and under. But Raj, before we get to over and unders, I want you to answer the question. We've got some really good text messages. I'm going to read a couple of them to you, and then I also want your answer as well.
3: Okay.
1: So here's the question on the table. Who in sports or entertainment do you wish to just go away? You're sick of. Raj, how would you answer that question?
3: Mine actually was pretty easy. Rich Paul. I know agents run sports. One. I get it. But come on, dude. You're LeBron James' agent. Like, you're not, like, that important to, like, run all of sports. Just very annoying. I have a personal reason because I feel like he's screwing with my team because Clutch reps Peyton Watson. And so it's like, dude, like, can we just end this, Rich? You're LeBron James' agent. You don't need to be that important. I'll go through.
4: That's a good one.
1: That's a good pick. So you can call or text the show at 310-840-4910. Text from the 209, Raj. This is from Chad in California. He says, my go-away list would be pretty long, but LeBron would be my number one round draft pick on the Hit the Bricks draft. Shout out to Chad in California.
4: Hit the Bricks draft.
1: Let's see. Who else? Let's go with... I'm going to go with the... Where did that text go? It was a good one, Abdallah. We were just talking about it.
3: While you're looking for it on the YouTube chat, we've got Rich Paul, Logan, Rich Paul, Logan Paul, Jake Paul. A lot of Pauls. They're not all brothers. Paul George. Yep. So a lot of Pauls, not
1: Paul
3: all related.
1: Paul George. Interesting.
3: Mm-hmm. Yeah, Paul George. Jason Kelsey also came in on the YouTube chat.
1: The 720. This is Guy from Cheyenne. He writes, I'd like to see the Monfort brothers sell the Rockies and go away.
3: God.
1: The owners of the Rockies, they won't spend money on decent pitching. He then added, by the way, Logan Paul thinks he thinks that bull riders are not athletes. He should come on out to Cheyenne Frontier Days and ride a bull for 8 seconds. I'd love to see that.
3: CFD is going on. CFD is lit if you guys want to come to Parts Unknown. It gets pretty crazy at CFD.
1: from the 504.
3: I'll co-sign the Monfort ones. I would die for Michael Reinsdorf to buy the Rockies because he'd be such an upgrade over the Rockies.
1: You don't want that.
4: That's saying a lot.
1: You don't want that. Let's see. 504 says Mickey Loomis would have been fired in any other NFL city. Mickey, get the blank out of here. All right. Good text.
3: Come on.
1: Yeah, I guess. I suppose. So there you go. Good text. Keep them coming. 310-840-4910. One last one before we get started with over and unders. From the 816, the go away list is Jake and Logan Paul, Travis and Jason Kelsey, Tony Romo. This is a long list. Screamin' A. Smith, Dave Portnoy, and all of McAfee's chuckle puppets. They all make the list. Hey, that's pretty good. That's a good list. Just go away. So there you go. Keep them coming. 310-840-4910. Shout out to all of our texters here on Black and Abdallah.
4: Yeah.
1: What's up, Raj? You want to play a little over-under?
3: Will you play a little over-under, guys? And we're going to start in college football. A lot of talk about the college football playoff, which has grown and grown and grown, and maybe it'll grow some more. So I ask you this, Adam Abdallah, the ideal amount of teams in the college football playoff is over or under 13 and a half teams?
4: Under. Next question.
1: Yeah, I'll take this. I'll jump in.
3: So you're saying not only you don't want growth, you want it to revert back. You want to take teams out.
4: I was upset when we went to four. I understand four. Yeah. I would like eight would be fine. I'd be fine with six. You get to give to a bye or whatever. I didn't mind the BCS. I think four was a good number. Four was a solid number.
1: Yeah, okay. So here's my thought. Raj, my answer would be under. And to Abdallah's point, four was a solid number if that's what we have to do. With that said, I don't think it's necessary to have this for this particular sport. I think it's okay that many different sports settle their champions in different ways. In college football, for the history of the sport, it was unnecessary to have this big tournament to figure out who the best college football team is and was for previous seasons. So I would go under. I'm fine with four. I do see the argument that if you wanted to expand it to six or eight, I could kind of understand that conversation. But really, getting it to a point where it's going to be 24 teams is ridiculous. That's not what college football is about.
4: No.
1: So I'm going to go under on that.
3: The charm of college football has always been the regular season. It's the sport, the regular season.
1: Yeah.
3: Means the most. By the way, Roy chimes in with Kendrick Perkins on his list.
1: Oh, okay.
4: Big Perk.
3: All right,
1: okay,
3: Roy.
1: Okay, go away. I love it.
3: All right, guys, Shout out. Next up, a copy and paste for the third straight week. At this time, we have asked this same question, so we're going to ask it again. LeBron will announce his choice in over or under 6.5 days. Will we be here at this same bat time, this same bat channel, next week asking the exact same question as we have the previous three? LeBron, over under 6.5 days, Black.
1: You know, I feel like we're playing roulette, and I keep hitting. Or I haven't hit yet, and therefore I keep playing the same red or black selection because it's got to hit at some point.
4: Yeah.
1: I'm going to go under. We've got to find out by the weekend that he's selecting somewhere. And I keep saying that, but
4: his press conference is Monday, right?
1: Well, that's what was leaked from the Miami Heat yesterday.
3: Dude, if it is, that would be so amazing if there's a press conference in South Beach on Monday.
4: I think I said on Monday that it would be yesterday or today. It was either Monday or Friday that I said it would be Wednesday or Thursday. So my deadline at TikTok, man. LeBron, yeah, well, come on, man.
1: If the press conference is on Monday, are we carrying that live here on Westwood One Sports?
4: I think we have to, don't we?
1: Is that a thing?
4: I think we have to.
1: Are we allowed to openly mock and carry it live?
4: Yeah, absolutely. I've been saying over consistently. So I feel like, let's see. God, that puts us at the 30th? That puts us at the end of July? I'm going to keep going over. I don't know. You keep playing red. I'm going to keep playing black. Eventually, one of us is going to hit, man.
1: I guess.
4: One of us has got to hit. I'm going to keep playing over.
1: Okay. I'll go under, you go over.
4: All right.
3: All right, Raj. Guys. Next up, Glenn Powell. He's a good-looking fella. He's got a very Chris Black-like jawline. He is set to play Lou Gehrig in a biopic that just got announced. So I ask you, my dream sports biopic would be blank playing blank. Abdallah?
4: Michael B. Jordan playing Michael Jordan.
1: Okay. All right.
4: That was the fastest one I could think. That's the fastest one I could think of.
1: I mean, it would have to be a great story for it to be a movie. So, I don't know if it's necessarily cherry-picking the top player, right?
4: We've done enough of these already.
1: Biopics?
4: Yeah, there's an Anthony Bourdain one coming out. Did you see the trailer for this one?
1: Why?
4: There's an Anthony Bourdain. It's about him, first starting out. He's, shucking oysters. The whole time, it's the whole movie is him shucking oysters.
1: As a sous chef?
4: Yeah. The whole movie is him shucking oysters for an hour and a half.
1: I did see that, yeah. Yeah, you're right. I feel the biopics I'm not really looking forward to. So if you say Glenn Powell's going to play Lou Gehrig, why? Why are we doing this?
4: Why do we need this?
1: All right, let me see if I can pull from my mind something ridiculous that could be awesome. All right, let's see. The biopic will be Ric Flair. And playing Ric Flair will be, because Raj, here's my thought. Rick, he's lived a life.
3: He has lived a life. He's lived a life.
1: A wild, wild life.
4: That's almost got to be a full TV show. I need episodes.
1: Yeah. Outside of the squared circle, Rick Flair has lived an exciting...
3: Nature's done some nation.
1: Yes. Yeah. Rich life. And I think that would be fun. So now we need to cast Ric Flair in our movie. Mm-hmm.
3: A lot of people say Will Ferrell in Eastbound and Down looked a lot like Ric Flair.
4: Okay. He did, but that's like older Ric. That's like a young guy. That's like midlife to old Ric Flair.
1: I need a young guy ready to take the life by the, you know, someone that's ready to.
4: Cojones.
1: Yeah. Who's a young actor who's like ready?
3: I was about to say Efron, but he already played another wrestler. He was a Von Erich.
4: I mean, is it Powell?
1: Glenn Powell?
4: Is it Powell?
1: If he played Ric Flair?
3: Could Glenn
1: Powell have the charisma? Could he bring the charisma?
4: He's kind of funny.
1: Cut a promo?
4: He's kind of funny.
1: Could he tell, could he say the things that Ric Flair said?
5: Could he do the woo? Could he do the woo?
1: I don't know. I feel like I'm letting everyone down. So let me, let's go with, who's a young actor that could play Ric Flair? That's tough. I'm seeing a blank because, like, the only young actor I keep seeing is, like, Adam Driver, and that's
3: Tom Holland.
4: No, he's not going to work.
3: Tom Holland.
4: Ew.
1: Come on.
3: Chalamet. It's got to be Chalamet.
4: He's
3: Chalamet is the name.
1: Could you imagine with blonde hair and, like, bulked up? He's on steroids and he's like
4: in the wind.
1: He's like all jacked up.
4: Listen, if anybody's right, gonna Raj, commit
1: I'll
4: to
1: go,
4: it,
1: I'll go with that. Chalamet will take it seriously.
4: What's his face that came out of the cornfield for the All-Star game?
1: Kevin Costner?
4: No, not the this year for this year's All-Star game. Before he was in
1: Miles Teller.
4: Yes.
3: Okay. Him. Okay.
1: All right. Yeah, I can see it. Right. Dye the hair. Yeah, Miles Teller might be able to do it.
3: Right, you have to have
1: that element of, like, cockiness to it to be able to pull off some of those wrestling promos.
4: Yeah.
1: All right. Good stuff. What's next,
3: All right,
1: Raj?
3: Guys. Let's go to Hollywood. There's this movie going on called The Odyssey. I don't know if you've heard of it or not.
1: It's good.
3: Chris Bleck heard it was pretty good.
1: Decent. Nice.
3: We
1: nice
3: are heading
1: film.
3: Into the second weekend. Here is how box office math works. They look at the percentage drop from 1 week to the second week. The first week is typically the product of marketing. Was your film well marketed? The second week is, does your film have legs? Is the word of mouth around? Do people go back for repeat viewings? And basically, the Hollywood criteria is if you can keep that second week drop under 50%, you did really well. And then everything less than that is like golden. And Christopher Nolan's done very well in this world. His best ever was Inception. It only dropped 32% week one to week two. His most recent film, Oppenheimer, only dropped 43%. So I split the difference to get the number we have here. Okay. Does The Odyssey have the legs? It will drop over under 37.5% in weekend number two, Chris Bleck.
1: So if you say over, it means it will perform better at the box office?
3: If you say over, no, over is bad. You don't want high drop. Under is better.
1: Under then.
4: Under.
1: It will perform better than the 37.
4: Because I haven't seen it yet. I think I'm going Friday night. All these tickets are sold already.
1: Yeah, it's wild. Raj, and to add to the conversation, Box Office Mojo follows along with the box office numbers.
4: Yeah.
1: The last daily that was released was Tuesday.
4: Mm-hmm.
1: So for only Tuesday.
4: Yeah.
1: Only Tuesday's number. It made over $21 million on Tuesday.
4: On a Tuesday.
1: Of this week.
4: Odyssey going
1: Raj,
4: up.
1: Tuesday, 21.
4: Tuesday.
1: Last week. For the entire weekend, Moana didn't even make 18 mil.
4: I know, So, like, I think because I tried to find this thing in IMAX, in 4D, in HD.
1: He's trying all kinds of
4: see,
1: people shouldn't say
4: I
1: that.
4: I'm just regular D going to see this.
1: I saw it in regular D.
4: I'm just a regular D for regular D. Going to see this
1: definition.
4: Movie in regular D.
1: I'm just going to be
4: a regular D guy going to see this movie.
1: It's not the first time someone said that.
4: Just an average D going to see this movie in average D. Me and my popcorn going to see this movie in average D.
3: All right, Abdallah. And finally, shout out to Rex Ryan and all the Ellis fellas out there. Oh. Ella Langley's Choosin' Texas has now hit its 14th week at number one on the Billboard Hot 100. That ties Mariah Carey, We Belong Together, Whitney Houston, I Will Always Love You for the most weeks at number one among women non-holiday titles. She is now 8 weeks away from the all-time mark. If you remove all the disclaimers, she would pass Mariah's All I Want for Christmas Is You. I know you're a big Ella fella, Abdallah. Does she get there? Over or under? 8.5 more weeks for Ella Langley at number one to rubber stamp it as the biggest musical hit of all time.
4: So the problem is I don't think we're getting any more big releases the rest of the year. Like, everybody's already put out their big releases. Like, you already got, unless, no, when does, hold on. Let me, Chris, you give your answer.
1: Well, it's just like for female artists, right? Just for female artists, that's what we're talking about?
3: No, if she gets 22, it's everything. It's the all-time mark, remove every disclaimer.
1: So does Drake have anything coming out?
4: No, the question will be tomorrow. Tomorrow, Charli XCX has a new album coming out. Her last album went to number one. So if it might be this weekend. Although her new album is not supposed to be as good as her last one, Brat. But if it is going to be taken out, it would probably be this weekend because it's
3: non-consecutive. Part of the reason the Christmas one is up is because every year it hits number one for a week or two. Ella could get knocked off for a week, but then come back. That's already happened this year.
1: Yeah, I don't know if there's going to be another Rex Ryan bump on the Billboard charts. So, I'm going to say no. I'm going to go under.
3: All right, fellas, that does it for a very fun over and under.
1: That's great. Shout out Raj for the over and under.
4: Regular D.
1: Yes, this was. Yes.
4: Going to see the movie in regular D.
1: Hey, last Thursday I saw it in regular definition. I didn't have to have the IMAX 4D chest, whatever.
4: Your chair to shake and water to come at your face.
1: To be honest, I'll raise my hand. I would like to see it in IMAX and see it on the largest screen possible.
4: I want to see it before the year is over.
1: Exactly. I did what you're trying to do now last week, and I went out. It was till July 30th.
4: Yeah.
1: Was the first time I could find a realistic ticket. Not something that's in the front row where I'm looking straight up for the entire
4: movie.
1: That's
4: at a reasonable time. I'm not going at 7:45 in the morning.
1: Yeah. A reasonable time, reasonable ticket.
4: Yes.
1: I had to go all the way out till July the 30th at my home theater, the theater I always go to. I'm not driving around town. I'm not going out to the suburbs to go see this.
4: No, I looked within like 20 minutes of driving. Like, I would have driven downtown to here. Like, there's a couple theaters like right over here, like River East right over here. I would have gone to a couple theaters within

0: 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Will Tyreek Hill play in the NFL this upcoming season? He gave an update on his injury rehab. We'll talk about that coming up next.
1: The 49ers start training camp tomorrow. Future Hall of Famer Mike Evans joins a talented roster. Can San Francisco stay healthy and finish the job to secure their sixth Super Bowl title? Westwood One Sports.
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0: and Adam Abdallah.
1: Last season, week four of the NFL season, Tyreek Hill was injured against the Jets. He dislocated his knee, also had multiple ligament tears they suffered in that injury when he went down against the Jets. And really, when you look at Tyreek Hill and his future in the NFL, like, he's going to be out for a long time. They also, the doctors told him when the injury took place for the 32-year-old that there's a good chance, like, he's going to have trouble walking again, was the way it was put to him. Mm-hmm. So, you know, you look at what the Dolphins were, they were in a situation, they release the Pro Bowl wide receiver. He's a free agent. He doesn't have a team. If he can play again, he's a dangerous player if he has that speed. Tyreek Hill can't reach that speed anymore. There's a possibility that his NFL career is kind of over.
2: I think it is. I think it's going to be tough. I mean, look, you get told you can't. You might not be able to walk correctly again, like with the same gait and with the same, you know, maneuverability. Getting up to a top speed that we were used to seeing from Tyreek Hill that he really didn't have, honestly, leading up to the injury.
1: Yeah,
2: like Tyreek Hill wasn't getting up to the same Tyreek Hill speed that we were used to. He was still a very dynamic, game-changing wide receiver. Like, even 90% of Tyreek Hill is still better than a majority of the wide receivers in the league, right? But getting back to even 90% of that 90% is probably not something we're going to see.
1: So on Wednesday night, Tyreek Hill took to YouTube to give an update on his injury.
3: I'm doing some push-ups with my left leg. My left leg is the one that I injured. I have no power in my left leg at all, so I'm trying to regain all the power back in my left leg.
1: Okay, so that's Tyreek Hill saying no power.
2: That's tough.
1: In his left leg.
2: That's tough. That's tough because, you know, you've got to go through. I don't think anybody's going to sign him right now. He's got to go through a tryout. He's got to go through all that. Like, I don't know. Maybe if he continues to rehab, you get through a certain point in the season where you see an injury. If he's healthy, you go and work out for a team. Maybe that works out. But I don't see this happening before the season starts, you know, as we're, you know, a handful, 48 days or so away from the start of the season.
1: Yeah.
2: I don't think that's going to happen.
1: Yeah, I don't either. Now, he's, what, 10 months post-injury, post-surgery? Mm-hmm. So, I mean, we'll see. Yeah, I find that hard to believe, especially with how gruesome and how bad that injury was.
2: Yeah.
1: You know, maybe. Yeah, maybe you're right. Maybe someone takes a flyer at the end of the season and they try and, like, bring him on for a team that's fighting for the playoffs. But if he doesn't have power in the left leg now and it's 10 months post-op, that doesn't seem good. It's time for a quick look around baseball presented by NHTSA. When you speed, you have less time to react. Follow the speed limit, keeping other road users safe. Speeding catches up with you, paid for by NHTSA.
2: Chris, all good things must come to
1: an
2: end.
1: Oh, no. What happened?
2: Unfortunately for the Red Sox, their win streak came to an end. They won the first game of their doubleheader.
1: Yes,
2: they got
1: they
2: to 15 straight wins. They hadn't won 15 straight games since 1946 when Ted Williams was playing 80 years ago. But then in the second game of their doubleheader, they lost, failing to get to 16 games. They lost 5-1 to the Baltimore Orioles. They didn't get there. The first team to win 15 games since 2021. The St. Louis Cardinals did it. This team was bottom of the American League. They were the second worst team in all of baseball. And right now, if the season were to end today, this team would be a wild card team.
1: Yeah, they would.
2: The Red Sox are going to be buyers at the deadline instead of sellers like they were at the beginning of July. This is crazy, this turnaround.
1: Yeah,
2: the Red Sox.
1: It absolutely is. And I mean, what's fascinating about the Sox is, like, they're now in a race for the playoffs. So perhaps selling off all their pieces is not going to take place because they are a competitive team. And they're kind of doing it without stars, too.
2: Yeah.
1: Like that's the other aspect of it. So, yeah, they got to 15 and then they lose the second game of the doubleheader to the Orioles yesterday. That's a quick look around baseball presented by NHTSA. When you speed, you have less time to react. Follow the speed limit. Keep other road users safe. Speeding catches up with you. Paid for by NHTSA.
2: It should be a pretty good trade deadline, too, because it's a little bit later this year. So more teams have a chance to figure out, like who they are and what they're actually going to be heading into the postseason. Like the Red Sox, if the trade deadline had been like a week or so earlier than it actually was, they might not have been in this position. If you had a couple other teams that might not be in the position that they are today, they might be sellers or buyers at a certain point. But now you've got teams that are in better positions that they were a week ago that might actually be buyers now. So it should be a fascinating. You've got a couple teams like Tyreek Skubal could be on the move. Mason Miller might be on the move. So you've got a bunch of big names that could be on the move here at the deadline in a couple weeks.
1: Have we hit the dog days of summer?
2: Yeah, man.
1: Is it officially the dog days of summer?
2: Yeah, yeah. It's the hog days of summer.
1: the hog days of summer. I've never heard that.
2: Well, I got the wild dogs and the wild hogs confused earlier, right. So I'm just sticking with the theme today.
1: Can I give you 10 seconds on something summer for you
2: for
1: a second?
2: Yeah, absolutely. Please do.
1: Last night, I had the chance to enjoy a ice cream Snickers bar.
2: Yeah.
1: I'm not getting paid by big Snickers or big candy.
2: I wouldn't say they're big anymore.
1: I think that is the best summer treat that exists.
2: Oh.
1: An ice cream Snickers bar. It's hard to find something that's better.
2: They're great, man.
1: It is the absolute best.
2: They're great. They're great.
1: It hits.
2: Shrinkflation, though, got to them, man. They used to be a lot bigger.
1: Yeah, and the key is the nut ratio of the Snickers bar. Every bite, you get a nut.
2: Easy, buddy.
1: No, I'm serious. Shrinkflation. I'm being serious. Don't look at me like that.
2: Easy,
1: I'm being
2: buddy.
1: Serious.
2: Easy,
1: summer of football is coming up next.
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15: Well, the Brewers leading the NL Central stands at 7 games on the Cubs as they get a well-earned day off today. Milwaukee 5-1 since the All-Star break after taking 2-3 from the Mets. That included a save situation for Trevor Megill yesterday where he gave up his first earned run in the month of July. He's really found his rhythm since a rough start to the season. Gave up 8 runs in his first 6 appearances of the year, just 5 in his last 34 times on the mound. Manager Pat Murphy never lost faith in the former All-Star.
16: He knows what the team needs. You know what I mean? He cares deeply about the team, and he knows what the team needs, and he takes on that responsibility. He's a responsible guy. You know, he takes on that responsibility and says, yeah, I'm going to do this for you. I'm going to throw strikes. That's his gig. He's been really consistent.
15: Milwaukee now a season-high 26 games above 500, sitting just a half game back of the Dodgers for the best record in baseball. They'll be back in action tomorrow night against the last-place Rockies. They'll face another struggling team in the Giants after that before taking on another last-place unit in the Los Angeles Angels out west.
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15: Well, it's now just 6 days until we get Packers back on the field for practice. Their rookies can schedule a report to camp on Monday. Veterans come in on Tuesday, and the first practice of training camp is Wednesday, first of 13 that is open to the public. And Wisconsin can open fall camp 2 weeks from today in Madison. With this Wisconsin Sports Zone Network update, I'm Zach Kyle Perrin.
18: Right now, there's like 4 obvious teams that are sellers. Mm-hmm. But maybe there are teams out there that are willing to move big leaguers for big leaguers. The Tampa Bay Rays come to mind. I mean, they're always kind of doing that sort of thing. Are there any surprises you think in store for this deadline?
19: I think this deadline, there could be more surprises than we've had just because there's just so much uncertainty at this point. And like Tampa Bay, I think that's a great shot by you because they've always been super creative with it. They're definitely a team to watch. I think the Orioles are definitely a team to watch. As far as a potential seller goes, like Taylor Ward is someone who has been mentioned in rumors a lot. But in the last 24 hours, I've had a bunch of teams bring up Trevor Rogers with me. He's definitely a name to watch. The San Diego Padres are always a team to watch here. And it's AJ Preller, gotta love him. Like, he's as aggressive as it gets. And the Astros, are they going to sell? Like, what are they going to do? I mean, there's like, are the Tigers going to sell? Like, the amount of questions here are just absolutely insane. And even the Twins too, like we mentioned with Joe Ryan, are they going to move Ryan Jeffers? Like, what are they going to do there? So many questions. And I think the next 7 days are going to just tell it all. And every team kind of at this point is in limbo.
13: If the Brewers want to go further this year, they're going to need to be more aggressive. They have no excuse not to. They owe it to themselves to give themselves the best chance with this team that might be their best of all.
0: This is where Wisconsin gathers to talk sports. Packers, Brewers, Badgers, Bucks. The Wisco Sports Show is on the air. 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
20: J.R. Radcliffe and Robert Murray. Latest episode of the Microbrew Podcast through the Journal Sentinel. Robert Murray, former Brewer beat member, Wisconsin guy. The latest on the deadline. I'll give you some more audio from that interview here in just a minute or so. Appreciate J.R. and Robert for that podcast. We're going to lean on that audio a little bit. Yesterday, I read from that ESPN story, Jeff Passan and Buster Olney, the latest on the deadline. I'm just trying to, any place I can find, hey, here's the latest. Here's what I'm hearing. Here's the vibe with this team, with that team, going into the Major League Baseball trade deadline, which is a week from Monday. So the trade deadline a week from Monday, the first NFL preseason game 2 weeks from tonight. We are just about through this very dead, very quiet period of professional sports, American professional sports, in the middle of the summer. So I want to start with the trade deadline. There's some other things I want to hit tonight as well. It's the Wisco Sports Show. My name is Grant Bills. I have a Packers thing. I have a Bucks thing, a Giannis thing. He did an interview about his time so far in Miami. And I'm not, anytime Giannis says something, I'm not just going to put it into the show because he's not on the Bucks anymore. But he talked about Miami and talked about Milwaukee. And if I was hosting a show in Miami, I would probably lead with this today. This would be, if I was a Miami Heat, Miami sports talker, I would find Giannis's comments really, really compelling. I think we would dedicate like a half hour more to the show, to Giannis's comments, comparing his time so far, very limited, obviously, in Miami versus his time in Milwaukee. I just think it's really interesting. So we'll lead hour number two with that. We'll work in some Badgers talk as well, build on some conversations we started last night. You can call Texas Show. We'd love to have you always. 608-321-1670. These summer weeks are some of the best for callers. So if there's anything that you want to address that we're not talking about, it's pretty open because there's fewer games. The Brewers are off today. We haven't started Packers training camp yet. Obviously, a couple of other sports shut down. No NBA, no hockey right now. So lots of time. It's a good time for calls. If there's something you want to discuss and the live stream is up and running, you want to jump in on the video simulcast, you can as well. The Wisco Sports Zone app, the Facebook page, the YouTube channel, my Twitter, at Wisco Grant. I want to dip in to a little bit of this podcast. I made some cuts. Robert Murray of Fansided. Just generally speaking about the Milwaukee Brewers, what you're hearing about how aggressive they're being and whether or not Robert Murray believes, like so many believe, the Brewers should be aggressive or not. This is a Brewers overview from, again, Robert Murray. This is from the Microbrew Podcast. Hap tip to the Journal Sentinel.
19: Pretty positive last year. I even pushed for them to make a splash, specifically on offense. And they actually tried. They tried for Gino Suarez, and they didn't get him. But I wouldn't be surprised if they finished number two or number three in those sweepstakes for Gino Suarez. And this year, you look at this team that you got, and you are just an absolute juggernaut in a league where there's not really a team that's running away with it. Obviously, you have the Los Angeles Dodgers, who are going to be the favorite. But the American League, there's no clear favorite. In the National League, it's still wide open for the taking there. And you have a really young nucleus there in Milwaukee. You have a pitching staff that is just otherworldly. And okay, let's, like, obviously, if you make a big splash, you're probably looking at probably a pitcher. And the big name that's standing out to everybody is going to be a guy like Tarek Skubal. And that is, like, that's the guy I've been advocating for the Brewers to go out and get. Let's say you're going into a postseason game where you have, obviously, that offense where you put a ton of pressure on teams on base paths and you can be super aggressive there. And then you have Jacob Mizorowski. You have Kyle Harrison, assuming both are healthy. And then you have a guy like Tarek Skubal. Like, that's a postseason absolute nightmare.
20: So there were a couple assumptions in there that I don't necessarily agree with. Well, let's just talk about the latest thing, the last thing he said. Mizorowski and Harrison, if those two are healthy, and you add Tarek Skubal into that, that's a postseason nightmare. I believe that Jacob Mizorowski is fine, and I don't think he's wearing down, and I don't think he's injured. However, it's fair to question right now. He's going to be coming up on his innings, not limit, but he's going to be approaching the high end of the innings that he's thrown in any one particular season before. Kyle Harrison was brilliant in the first half. Now he's hurt. Even if he gets healthy, I don't know, maybe there would be some natural regression in the second half. Maybe he's just a very good pitcher and not the elite pitcher we saw in the first half. And that guy can still pitch for you in the playoffs. But last year, I thought the Brewers, throughout the course of the regular season, had lots of guys like that. Well, not a true ace, but still really good. And then you get to the postseason and you realize, yeah, those guys can't really make starts and go deep into games. Like, Freddie Peralta's good, not great. Can't really do much for you. Quinn Priester, a really good pitcher, not great. He kind of couldn't make starts last year. They had a couple of those guys last year. And it was kind of a non-starter. So if Kyle Harrison just shapes up in the second half, even if he's healthy, to being a guy who's pretty good, not great, I don't know that we can use that arithmetic and say, well, if you have Miz, Harrison, and Skubal, you're unstoppable. First of all, that doesn't account for the bullpen, which I think is far from perfect. And it doesn't account from the offense, which I think has some real shortcomings. And we've seen that really going back a little bit more than a month now to when they played the Cleveland Guardians. And they've really had some woes situationally and with runners in scoring position. And they haven't hit home runs throughout. That hasn't killed them the last couple of years. You could argue it's killed them in the playoffs. Okay, that's a separate thing. I also don't know that I agree that there's no real juggernauts. Now, in the American League, I would agree. I don't think there's a juggernaut in the American League. The number one team in the AL right now is the Tampa Bay Rays, and they're 59-42. That's a good team. Okay. Run differential plus 32. We kind of know who the Rays are. We kind of understand that thing. The next best team is the Yankees, and they're having a good season. And then you're talking about the White Sox and the Guardians. And actually, the fifth best team in the American League right now is the Boston Red Sox, who just won, what, 14, 15 in a row? They looked to be one of the worst teams in baseball a month and a half ago. So the American League, I would agree. It's not like 2018, where I remember as a Brewers fan thinking, well, even if you can beat the Dodgers, I mean, the Red Sox were a wagon that year, remember? So there was a real thought about, well, if you were to make a World Series and if you were to get all the way there, you probably don't love your odds against the Boston Red Sox. And that proved to be the case. The Red Sox won the World Series that year. So I agree with Robert Murray, and there is no juggernaut in the American League. And if you were considering being more or less aggressive at the deadline because of the rest of baseball, okay, the American League would give you some confidence. I don't agree that there are no elite teams in the National League. I think the Dodgers are the Dodgers. I don't care if they win 92 games or 102 games. I don't care. I think the Braves are very, very good. They have a run differential of plus 106. I think the Cubs are really, really good. And if the Cubs get a pitcher or two at the deadline, I think that team is really, really legit. I think the Phillies are really good. They have really high-end pitching. And I think they have star power that's been in the playoffs and played in those big games. So you're talking about, other than the Brewers, four other teams who I think could all, you know, go deep into the postseason or maybe represent the National League in the World Series. The Cubs, I pause a little bit just because their pitching is so decimated. Their offense, when it's right, is awesome, and they're really good defensively. But the Cubs are to the point where, like, how's that team going to pitch its way through the postseason? Are they going to, unless they make a bunch of additions, and Jed Hoyer traditionally has not done that the last few years, unless they make a bunch of additions, really, like, not just one arm, but like multiple, like at least a starter and a reliever, maybe more. I just think the Cubs have a ceiling. Even though I think their offense, when it's right, is as good as anybody, and their defense is great, and they play with a lot of speed. So the Cubs, I consider like maybe half of a World Series contender. But other than that, the Dodgers are legit. The Braves are legit. The Phillies are legit. So if you're running the Brewers, as Robert Murray is describing here, and your whole reason is, well, there's no other good teams in the league, I just don't agree with that. And somebody's always going to be playing well, whether it's the Diamondbacks at the end, or I know the Cardinals have cooled off, but just for the sake of conversation, like, there's always going to be a team right now that you don't see coming or you don't expect that's going to be playing out of their mind. I just don't think you should make moves entirely based on the context of the rest of baseball. Doesn't mean it can't help educate your decision, but if the deciding factor in trading a couple top 100 prospects to go get another starter, you know, forget Skubal, it could be anybody. If the deciding factor is, well, there's no other great teams in the NL, I think that's flawed thinking. In fact, if you're really serious about winning a World Series, you should actually think more about adding if you do believe there are other elite teams. The Brewers don't necessarily think that way, but I'm just kind of going off of what Robert Murray had to say there. The latest on Tarik Skubal from Robert Murray, fan cited. This is, one more time, the Journal Sentinel, the Micro Brew podcast.
19: Every team across baseball is trying to figure this thing out. Like, where is Skubal going to go? Is he even going to be moved? Like, I had a team yesterday tell me that they aren't even sure if he's going to get moved because the Tigers are going to want to have a chance to compete with Skubal one more time before he becomes a free agent. And when he becomes a free agent, then he's gone. Like, there is little to no chance that he's actually going to return to Detroit. And something that like these teams have reminded me is that in trade talks, the Tigers, they're stubborn. If they don't get a value that they want, they're not going to just trade a player just to trade him. And I think that's going to end up being the same way here with Skubal, actually even more so than with Skubal than I think any other player on their roster than they've done in years past. So I definitely don't think it's a certainty that he's going to be traded. I think there's going to be a ton of interest. But if the Tigers end up going on a surge here over the next 7 to 10 games, they're going to try to compete with him. They're going to try to add to this roster and probably keep Skubal. It's 50-50 at this point. I would probably lean more toward him going. But if I told you at this point that he was that he was definitively going to go, I'd be lying to you because even the Tigers don't know that answer right now.
20: It's funny to me that Robert Murray says, well, you talk to teams, they say that the Tigers are really stubborn on Skubal, right? They have a high. Well, of course the Tigers do. And of course, that's the line of thinking from, you know, other teams that insiders have talked to. It was the same when the Giannis trade was getting near, and we heard Ryan Russillo and some other people say, well, the Bucks have been kind of, they've been frustrating for teams to deal with because they get close to a deal and then feels like they pull away. It's like, well, yeah, because they're trying to squeeze every drop out of the thing and they're trying to create the biggest market and drag their feet as much as they can. So, you know, you can maybe start to infer and get a little bit of a feeling of, you know, where some of this insight and where some of this reporting is coming from. Another player that I've actually, over the last 24, 48 hours, have kind of become a little bit more interested in is Reed Detmers out in Los Angeles, because he, as you're going to hear Robert Murray explain here, fits the profile maybe a little bit better of what the Brewers would be into. He would be a rental. There's some team control there, and he's a high-level starter. Here's Robert Murray's point of view on that.
19: I would say over the last month or so, my conversations with other teams, I've been asked about Detmers. I've had Detmers brought up more so than any other player, and I think it's by a good margin here. The underlying numbers with Detmers is just really, like, it paints a better picture than his current ERA. Like, his numbers are good, but his underlying numbers suggest that there's even more under the plate there or under the hood for a guy like Detmers there. And if you end up getting... Okay, let's say Detmers to Milwaukee. We've seen how these players go to the Brewers pitching lab. And I think, like, the Brewers, their ability to get the most out of these guys, I think Chris Hook and everybody in their organization does a tremendous job. It's not just Hook, but it's, like, that entire team there. I think Detmers, if he went to Milwaukee, would end up emerging into maybe a top 5, top 10 pitcher in baseball. I don't think anybody would really question it either. And what would really end up adding to the intrigue there as well is his controllability. He signed for a couple more seasons there. He's got swing and miss stuff, and he's still ascending as a pitcher. And I think if there's any landing spot where Detmers can maximize his ability, it would be Milwaukee. I will warn you, it will cost an absolute haul. I wouldn't be surprised if Detmers cost more than Skubal in the end. And like maybe it could end up costing two top 100 prospects somewhere around those lines. I think that's probably a fair estimate there. So it would require the Brewers to pony up, but again, the controllability factor with Detmers is a lot more intriguing for possibly a team like the Brewers. So I don't know. I think he's somebody here to watch for sure.
20: So Reed Detmers intrigues me. Two top 100 prospects doesn't necessarily need to be prohibitive, that doesn't disqualify in my mind this potential deal. The Brewers do have so much talent. I think more often than not, it just depends on which players in that top 100 do the Brewers like the most. And which players do the other teams like the most? It might not just be like, well, we want two top 100 prospects or we want two top 50 prospects. It's more like we really want that specific guy. And if that's the 33rd best player in your system, well, we might not want the 32nd guy or the 30th. We might want that specific guy. So in these negotiations, it's not just a matter of prospect ranking and value. Sometimes it's much more specific with these players. If the Brewers go out and make a big deal, you know, two top 100 prospects, like Robert Murray says there, to go get Reed Detmers, who's under contract for this year at $2.5 million. They settled their arbitration case at 2.6. And then next year is his arbitration 3 year. And then the following year is his arbitration 4. So they get him for this year and two more. If the Brewers go out and do that, to me, that would signal a little bit that the Brewers might feel like, you know what? We really like Kyle Harrison, but we are not going to bet on him to be the pitcher we saw in the first half, right? If the Brewers go out and make a big deal for Reed Detmers or, you know, another pitcher, Scooble, they could just rent for the year. So I actually think Scooble, it would make more sense for a rental to cost less. And people are so scared of rentals. I actually kind of like them. They're clean and they're cut and everyone kind of understands what's going on. With a player like Detmers, if the Brewers go out and give up a nice chunk to go get a high-level starter for 2.5 years, to me, it's signaling we like our starting rotation, but we don't necessarily believe Kyle Harrison to be the high-level pitcher we saw in the first half. We think he'll maybe come back down to earth, or maybe we're a little bit more concerned about his elbow or his longevity or something like that. So if the Brewers were to make a move, that maybe could instruct us a little bit on how they view the guys currently on the roster. Also, it's just never a bad thing. It's never bad business to go get good players. So they might still love Kyle Harrison and just want to get somebody else. It's just, you know, I'm just trying to parse and read between the lines a little bit. Your thoughts on anything that we've discussed so far, the trade deadline and the Brewers' role in it. I'll come to you next. 608-321-1670.
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2: I always, when I take my showers at night, and I think I'm like, maybe I've waited too long, you know, and I see guys playing deep into the playoffs, and I think I'm like, okay, maybe if I switch teams and I go somewhere else and have a better opportunity, I can play deep in the playoffs, I can go try to chase another championship, because I really want that. And I'm scared that maybe if I don't take that decision, that when I'm going to be 37, 38 years old, hopefully, and I'm retiring, I'm going to say, why? Like, why you didn't take that risk? You know, and people don't understand. It's a risk.
18: It's a difficult place to be.
2: Yeah. It's...
18: I would say that you could always come home.
19: So that's Giannis and Jim Paschke a couple weeks ago. Just gets us into a Bucks segment here. Giannis, I don't know if... I don't know if he's on some sort of media tour right now. I suppose now that he's in a new place, you want to do appearances and podcasts. And, you know, I imagine if I was Giannis's agent or his media consultant or a member of his team, it's like, we want to do podcasts and we want to remind people, Miami Heat, let's sell some jerseys. Let's drum up interest. Sometimes I see comments that Giannis is making on shows and on podcasts. And I'm like, who's this for? What is this? Going to accomplish? I think Giannis is a fascinating athlete and human being. I don't know if there's a comparison for him. And I remember back in 2020, 2021, 2022, I remember during the Bucks title run specifically, and it may have been during the finals even. Maybe it was during the Suns series. I remember watching one of those games that the Bucks won. And Giannis probably, what I remember is the Bucks winning and Giannis missed a bunch of free throws in that game. You know what I mean? And I remember going out onto my patio at the time behind the house, lived in a house on 10th Street in La Crosse. We had a nice little backyard. Missed that house. I'd move back in there today. And I took my notebook because during games, you know, write things down, you know, for segments and stuff. And I remember going out to my backyard and I wrote a lot. I should look for this notebook about how it's interesting that Giannis is an American professional basketball player who did not grow up surrounded by American basketball culture and American basketball media and sports media. So my point was at the time, and if you were listening to the show 5 years ago, maybe you'll remember this. I did multiple segments. I remember talking about this where Ben Simmons, an interesting comparison, bad at free throws, not a great shooter. Ben Simmons got to the point where he was straight up afraid to shoot because he didn't want to be embarrassed. He didn't want to miss a shot. He didn't want to go to the free throw line and embarrass himself. So he just kind of stopped. And I think part of that is Ben Simmons, you know, grew up in a more traditional basketball culture with basketball media where if you do something embarrassing, you're going to get hammered on First Take. Your people are going to be tweeting about it. I don't think Giannis has ever really cared about that stuff because I don't think for large portions of his career, he's assigned a whole lot of meaning to it. Because if you grow up in a world where First Take doesn't exist, how could you worry about what they're going to say on First Take when you're playing basketball? And I thought that's always kind of been a part of Giannis' story. I don't know that Giannis has been changed much. I think he has. I think now in 2026, he acts in a way and has adjusted to his surroundings maybe more than he would have 5 or 10 years ago. I don't think he's fundamentally changed. I think he's made decisions and done things maybe to better cater, or what he believes and his people believe to better cater to the American basketball, the American sports, the American entertainment complex. Does that make sense? I think he's the same guy that he's always been. But I think he's been worn down over the years. And I do think he's made, and this is not entirely, but not fully connected to his decision to leave Milwaukee. I'm not saying that his decision to leave the Bucks is fully because he felt the pressure from talking heads on sports television on Twitter to tell him to leave. I don't think that's fully why he left. I think the thing with the Bucks had run its course and the Bucks and Giannis were both on some level probably ready to move on. But I think part of it is, you know, if nobody in sports media and no fans of the NBA were barking about how it's time, and there were no external forces at all, I don't know. I don't know that Giannis would have wanted to leave. I don't know that he would have asked for a trade. I don't know that he worked his way out of there. But these athletes don't

0: I watched the original Avengers in what would have been like 2012 with Loki. Okay. That was good. I'm not a big movie guy. There's too many of them. And also, I'm not a big multiverse guy. You kind of lose me. And if I want science fiction, if aliens are invading, I'm just going to watch Star Wars. I'm just going to do those movies do science fiction better. You know what I mean? So I guess that would, that would be my answer to you.
1: Okay, that's fine. I've seen them all in chronological order, just saying, so.
0: Attaboy.
1: But, anyhow, so, yeah, Giannis, yeah, it seems kind of dumb to say that. Why would you wish that you could come back when you really have no idea what your future holds? I mean, I think a lot of players across many sports, I don't know about baseball, but I would say football, you know, a lot of players, if they had a good experience with the first team they played with,
0: sure,
1: they would always probably love to come back.
0: Sure.
1: You know, but I mean, why would you be like, oh, I would love to go back to the Bucks, you know? Well, if you liked the Bucks that much, then why not stay? I don't know. I think it's kind of goofy if you ask me.
0: Look, he can feel this way. I think a lot of athletes probably do. Keep it to yourself. Like, imagine if Aaron Jones goes to Minnesota a couple of years ago and in his introductory press conference say, yeah, I guess I'll live here because I have to, but I bleed green and gold. I hope to be back there one day. As a Vikings fan, I'd be like, well, dude, screw you. Like, it's just, that's odd. It's very odd.
1: It is odd. I mean, it's genuine. I mean, it's also genuine on his part that he's like, hey, I appreciated the Milwaukee Bucks. I mean, let's be real. He brought the Bucks to be win a championship and actually made them some kind of real team for a long time, you know?
0: Yeah.
1: Or a contender, you know? I mean, I don't know, but then it's like, if you think about, like, he's not comparable, but, like, the other player I think of is Tom Brady. Like, Tom Brady left New England, he went to play with the Buccaneers. Like, I never heard Tom Brady be like, oh, I'd love to go back to the Patriots if they ever hurt me. Like, you know, I mean, he left and it is what it is, you know? I think it's genuine, but I think it's goofy. I agree with you.
0: It's very bizarre. Appreciate the call, John. And go, oh, John, I'm fishing next weekend somewhere around Chippewa Falls. I might be up in your neck of the woods. I'm very excited, actually.
1: Cool.
0: I guess I don't have anything more to add. I appreciate your calls always. Nice to talk, John.
1: All right. God bless, man. God bless.
0: See you. Have a good one. John and Cornell. It's just odd. That's all. I'm not saying Giannis is a bad guy. I'm not saying he's dumb. It's very odd. And I don't know that we've seen, I don't know that we've seen a professional athlete quite like that guy. Just he's honest. That's he has to be on some level. It would be easy. I think a lot of people said about Giannis, well, he's not the same guy he was. The NBA's poisoned him. American, you know, basketball culture has poisoned him. I think he is the same guy. Cause I read a comment like that. The only reason you'd say that is if you were on some level still grounded and down to earth and genuine. Otherwise, why would you say that? There's no agenda to say that. Other than to piss off your new fan base and your new team, which I don't think you will because it's the offseason and people will look at this for 20 seconds and then move on like we're going to. I think Giannis in recent years, along with his team, have tried to better capitulate, I think, to the forces of American basketball, meaning you need to go somewhere where you can win and you need to go to a different market and you need to try something else. You can't waste your prime. Whereas I think if Giannis operated in a vacuum and none of that outside noise existed, I don't know that he would have felt like he needed to leave Milwaukee. I don't know. We'll never know. Just something that I think about when I can't sleep at night. All right, final segment coming up next.
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10: The earlier accident on the eastbound Beltline has been cleared, but some commuter traffic remains. Just a lot of cars on the road, so still a few warning spots for you. The eastbound Beltline is still slow from West Broadway to Park Street, which might add a couple minutes to your drive. John Nolan inbound is bumper to bumper from Olin Park to Broome Street due to the construction. Other than that, just traffic light and construction congestion downtown, Capitol Square, and campus. With your zone traffic, I'm Kate Fox.
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5: Well, Packers training camp less than a week away. Green Bay rookies going to report Monday. The veterans on Tuesday. First practice on Wednesday. That one is open to the public. Meanwhile, Coach Luke Fickell and three of his players going to be in Chicago next Tuesday for Big Ten Media Days. With this Wisconsin Sports Zone Network update, I'm Zach Hyle, Print.
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24: Good evening. Thanks for joining us here on BetMGM Tonight. I'm Kate Constable. He's Pete Futek. Brad and Pat, rather, are off tonight. PJ is in tomorrow with Pete. So, summer scheduled. Guys are taking a break, and we are filling in here. We're going to try and talk to Clay Harbor. Hoping to get him on the phone, talk a little NFL, specifically the Chicago Bears, because he's an analyst for the Chicago Sports Net and covers the Bears. But Clay played in the NFL for 9 years, so he's got a lot of knowledge on various teams. And he was a tight end, Pete. So we
25: Yes, I've heard.
24: You've heard that before? Has he told you that?
25: Yes. Yes, he told me that. I've hosted. We talked tight ends. So, before we get to the fun stuff with the Clay Harbor, is that the boring stuff and this whole college football offseason has been all about boring. It's either been about, you know, Brendan Sorsby and the whole gambling stuff, or it's been stuff happening in Congress, or it's been all these different, you know, NCAA rules about what's going to happen here and there. And it's just the most boring thing ever. The only reason I'm bringing it up is because, as expected, none of it's happening. They just basically said in the last, you know, hour or so, that all the Congress stuff that they were going to do to, like, because we're going to save college sports and stuff, we're going to table that for another month and a half or so because it's never going to happen. And then NCAA Division I Board of Directors has no plans to change the age-based eligibility rule. So if you have any, so if Clay Harbor has a, you know, eligibility left, you know, maybe you can, you know, still go back.
24: So in other words, we just like to talk about these things forever, argue about them. And then not really change a whole lot about it. So does that mean Diego Pavi go back to college and play?
25: If they could find eligibility, he could. Because originally what they were going to try to do is say, okay, there's got to be some sort of cap on this. And it is weird. My kid just graduated. My daughter just graduated from college. And just watching all the kids come across the stage and they're, you know, these young, awesome people about to start life. The idea that they're hanging around with like 26-year-old grown men on college campuses at the same time, it's kind of like, I don't know. It's just a little odd. But okay, like if you're, you know, maybe you were in the Army or something for a couple of years or a church mission or something, and you're going to college late. Okay, I get it. And they've always been kind of able to skirt this, the age-based rule and the thing with graduate school and things like that. But really what it should be is college students playing this sport. And it's kind of changed to the point where now people just want to come around and play college sports because they can make money doing it, which, all right, hey, knock it out. If it's that's the rule, that's the deal. But it gets away from the core idea, which is supposed to be like, all right, well, you're supposed to want to choose the University of Iowa because it's beautiful and you want to like learn stuff and go to college there. But that's obviously not the case. And people want to go to these places just to go to play sports. Well, they're trying to temper that. And basically what's happening is it's not happening. So that a long-winded way of saying a really boring off season full of a lot of stuff that nobody cares about, but people keep covering for some reason. Kick the ball off. We're gonna play football in a couple of weeks here, and then everyone's gonna forget about all this.
24: Yeah, no one's gonna want to talk about it. It is a very boring offseason. Let's see how the